0: crossbench senators voted against the legislation. The Greens say they won't support the bill because it affects pensioners. The coalition has criticised the government for proposing the change without flagging it in the last federal election.
1: The parliament is actually rebuffing the government because they were cowards and didn't take their cuts to healthcare and their increased taxes to the Australian people.
0: That's the coalition's treasury spokesperson, Tim Wilson, speaking to the ABC. The Albanese government says the changes will save $3 billion over the next 4 years. An independent body needs to investigate abuse allegations in the Defence Force. That's the message from independent senator and veteran Jackie Lambie on the ABC.
2: And the only way we're going to be able to stop this is by taking it out of Defence's hands and having an independent body that actually deals with this. I want to see people that come and make those complaints, whether they're male or female, that they are removed off base or their perpetrator is, but they need to be separated, because what I do know still that's going on is that the people who have been abused are still in the unit, same units as their perpetrators. Enough is enough.
0: Defence is investigating a hidden camera found inside the cabin of an Australian Navy ship. Senator Lambie says it was found in a female-only cabin on the HAMS Leeuwin while it was docked in Cairns. Australia's economic misery levels are reaching levels last seen after the COVID-19 pandemic. That's according to the Committee for Economic Development of Australia. It's found financial stress levels are likely to sit above historic averages until the end of 2028.
3: Really, we need sustained action on productivity growth to try and address these drivers of misery. It can't happen overnight. We need to continue to focus on these areas, looking at things like the burden of regulation, some of the frictions between states that mean that workers can't go across borders to do the same job, and even looking at things like the adoption and diffusion of artificial intelligence to boost productivity.
0: That's the committee's head of economics, Liam Dillon, talking to SBS. 800,000 lives are at risk as the war continues in Yemen. The United Nations Food Programme says Houthi rebel sieges are cutting the food supply for hundreds of thousands of people. The Red Cross says a siege in Yemen's third largest city of Tyres has led to a sharp rise in hospitalizations across the region. The Houthis are trying to take the city from the Yemeni government, which is heavily backed by Saudi Arabia. In sport, 8 trades were completed on the final day of the AFL's trade period yesterday. The Brisbane Lions have traded Indigenous defender Cardin Coleman to Essendon in exchange for 2 draft picks. The Lions also sent Will McLaughlin to Melbourne in a 3-team trade that sent Jack Viney and Trent Rivers to West Coast. North Melbourne traded Josh Goda to Hawthorn, and the Crows sent Luke Pedler to crosstown rivals Port Adelaide. Now moving to today's weather forecast, a possible shower in Muggeridge in Brisbane with a top of 23 degrees, 20 in showers on Gadigal Country, Sydney, while it's 18 and partly cloudy on Ngunnawal and Ngambri Country, Canberra, 21 and mostly sunny in Nam, Melbourne, and partly cloudy in Nipaluna, Hobart with a max of 17, a top of 22 and mostly sunny in Tardenya, Adelaide, 22 and cloudy in Borley, Perth, and a shower or two in Garamilla, Darwin with a top of 34. And that's been the latest from NIRS News.

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0: 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Coming up is a track from Tom Curtin.
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1: It was such a great experience growing up in a country town. 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Hey, I'm Brendan McMahon. I've got a brand new single out, and guess what? It's called Country Town. Hope you like it.
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1: Hey, g'day, this is Sandy Summers from Cessnock here. 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

0: The Great Scone Bake Off is back for 2026, calling for people and organisations who are interested in showcasing their scones to the community. 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Scones are to be at the Bungala office before 10:15 a.m. with judging to begin at 10:30 a.m. Free coffee and tea. 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

0: Oh, shame job. I think those guys are laughing at me. Me and some of my friends are mucking around, taking some stupid photos. And I think someone shared one of me on Facebook, because now everyone's talking about it. It's really embarrassing.
1: Yeah, it's great that many of us have mobile phones these days. It means we can take photos, text, get online, check Facebook. But we need to be really careful about the images and videos we share, because they can cause problems for us or others in the community. If you send something to one person, pretty soon everyone gets it. So be really careful about recording or sharing anything that is personal, sexual, or violent. You might even get in trouble with the police. If you want to remove a tag from a Facebook photo or post you're tagged in, tap it with your finger and select Remove Tag. If you want a photo removed, you'll have to ask the person who posted it to take it down. And remember, think twice before you send any message using your phone, because once you send it, it's out there forever, and it might be traced back to you.
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I'm a Kaukau Imager and a Kararag Aboriginal and Islander person, and you're listening to Amiwara Radio 89.1 FM in South Australia, Port Augusta.

We all know smoking is bad for you, but what's even worse is smoking in your home around your children. 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

At what point will you stop creeping over the speed limit? 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

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But we'll always shed sad and happy tears for our unselfish feelings.

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1: I am your sister. I miss you.
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1: Yeah. Coming back home after all these years, man. It's really good to be back. Dali Banda Narat still waringari. Hope you're ready for this one. Palya.

0: Hey, Arnie, got any money you can loan me?
1: Nah, sorry, Cassie.
0: Well, do you know about this book up you can do at the store?
1: Yeah. Tracy got into a lot of trouble using it, though. She said you have to be real careful not to get into too much debt. Her sons are buying stuff and putting it on her book up. Tracy found out she owed loads more than she could afford.
0: Thing is, I need food for the kids. So do you reckon I could give book up a go?
1: As long as you get it all in writing and pay the bill on time. Tell them it's only you who can buy stuff on the account and only buy things you need and can afford. And don't give your PIN number and make sure any bank account information you give is going to be kept safe.
0: Oh, thanks, Arnie. You're too deadly.
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Anytime you get behind the wheel after you've been drinking, your chances of being involved in a serious car crash increase dramatically. 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

0: Hello?
1: Mrs. Parker, it's Jack.
0: Jack? Do you know what time it is?
1: Liam and me, we're at a hospital.
0: Hospital?
1: We were just
0: Where's
1: having
0: Leo?
1: A few
0: What's
1: drinks
0: and... What do you mean having a few
1: the doctor
0: drinks?
1: Says you'd better come in.
0: Jack, what
1: Please,
0: has happened
1: just
0: to Leo?
2: 70 Australians aged under 25 will be hospitalised due to alcohol-caused assault in an average week. Don't turn a night out into a nightmare. Authorised by the Australian Government, Canberra, spoken by P. Forrest, L. Sumner and A. Jarrett.
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0: Hello? Hello?
1: Hey. That phone of yours not working again.
0: Yeah, I'm so sick of it. Half the time I can't get a signal. And then when it does work, I end up with all these extra charges for data use and stuff. It's either useless or costing me loads.
1: Well, I reckon you should do something about it. I was having the same kind of problems, and Dad told me you've got to start by complaining to the phone company. Make sure you know what you want to say to them. So write down what the problem is, when it started, and what you want them to do about it. Then contact them and say, I have a complaint, and tell them what the problem is.
0: And what do I do if they don't help me?
1: Well, if you're not happy with how they deal with the problem, you can contact the mob at the Telecommunications Industry Ombudsman. 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

0: What is a refund? A refund is when you get your money back if you return something you bought. 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Or you can get it fixed or swap it for another one. If it doesn't work, if it had something wrong with it when you bought it and you didn't know, or if it isn't the same as the one you were shown.
1: Ka refund banyanya. 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
0: If you just changed your mind about what you bought, the shop doesn't have to give you your money back. If you bought a new kettle, but when you got home it wasn't working, you could get a refund or exchange. But if you just changed your mind and you didn't like the colour, you couldn't get an exchange. So think carefully before you buy anything.
1: Jingro nyundu kettle manani stuangoro kanyundu malau karini ka wa karini wia nyundu jabinil the refund mangunjago. 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

0: I'm Chandler Nelson, and you're tuned in to the Straight Out Show.
1: Oh, check. Oh, yeah. Oh, yeah.

0: Do you think you're too young to have a heart attack? Or that it could never happen to you? Well, here's Barry's story. He's 41 now, and of Aboriginal and Australian South Sea Islander descent. 2 years ago, he had a heart attack, but he mistook the severe chest pain for heartburn or indigestion, and didn't go to the doctor until the next morning. If he'd gone to the doctor straight away, things might have been better. But instead, part of his heart was badly damaged. Barry has used his experiences to help others through his role in promoting heart health at the Wuchopperen Aboriginal Health Service in Cairns.
1: I had a cardiac event myself. I had chest pain and I didn't know what it was. And I find that a lot of people are in that situation where they mistake the symptoms for a bad experience of indigestion or gastric reflux, and we don't recognise what's going on. And because I'd gone through the cardiac rehab program myself, I noticed there was a big difference between the number of Indigenous people who were on the ward when I'd been admitted to the hospital and the number of people who were not attending. And it seemed that they were just coming out from hospital and they were going home and they weren't attending rehab, or they weren't finding out a bit more about what had happened to them, what they could do about not having another heart attack.
0: So remember, if you want to lower your risk of heart attack, start by improving your health by giving up smoking, getting some regular physical activity, and sticking to a healthy weight. And if you feel chest pains or other symptoms of a heart attack, call 000 straight away.
1: If you're experiencing chest pain, every minute counts. 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And don't think it's heartburn and don't think it's something else. Get it looked at, because until you get it looked at and you seek that medical attention, it's undiagnosed chest pain. We don't know what it is.

0: Hey sis, you going out?
1: Yeah, but not a big one. I've got netball tomorrow. Drinking too much is a problem for many young people. We have to look after ourselves. Go to www.australia.gov.au/YC.
0: Your life, your culture, you choose.
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Have you felt sad inside for a long time now? Do you feel tired? Maybe you don't want to do the things you used to do. Or sometimes think of hurting yourself. 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

0: Hello?
1: Mrs. Parker, it's Jack.
0: Jack? Do you know what time it is?
1: Liam and me, we're at a hospital.
0: Hospital?
1: We were just
0: Where's
1: having
0: Leo?
1: A few
0: What's
1: drinks
0: going on?
1: And...
0: What do you mean having a few drinks?
1: The doctor says you'd better come in.
0: Jack, what Please, has happened just to Leo?
2: 70 Australians Jack? 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

0: No, stay there. 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

0: He's a First Nations artist and proud Gungalu man, born and raised on Dhurrumbul country. Growing up surrounded by song, dance and storytelling has shaped him into the artist he is today. His music is deeply rooted in culture, inspired by the traditions, stories and spirit of his people, and guided by the experiences that have shaped his life. With a white Australian mother and an Aboriginal father, he has grown up between two cultures. This unique perspective has inspired him to use music as a bridge, sharing the beauty of Aboriginal culture, promoting understanding and helping different communities coexist in harmony. Through his art, he hopes to play a role in closing the gap and fostering greater respect across cultures. Over the past 9 years, he has developed his craft as a musician and for the last 3 years has been pursuing it professionally. And just last year, he represented for the whole of Australia in Australian Idol. Everyone, please welcome to the show, Jamon Bob.
1: Thanks for having me, guys. Thank you, my brother.
0: It's very great to have you on the show today, and thank you very much for giving us your time.
1: No worries. Thanks for having me.
0: Brother, like I said, we've been talking about Indigenous Wild Food Festival, a cultural festival, all week, and we haven't really spoken to any of the musicians, except for myself that, you know, jumped up there as well. But Jamon was one of the artists that was up on stage as well too. How'd you find your performance, brother?
1: Yeah, good, mate. It was a short one, 20 minutes. You probably would have had to drag me down if I kept going, but I love it. But it was a good set, good community, and I even did a little private performance for some young fellas at the back too, so it's always special to get out and see community in that, so yeah, very grateful.
0: You know what, I actually did see that there, so we'll get to that very shortly. But yeah, like, did you go and see all the stalls and all the vendors and that there?
1: Sure did, bro. I even went around to try and get a crocodile sandwich and that too, but that had run out.
0: They had crocodile sandwiches there?
1: They had sausages, yeah, they had everything. I think they had turtle, sausage, crocodile, kangaroo, they had it all. And I was trying to get there, and then they had fish, they had bush herb spiced fish, and I was too slow.
0: Yeah,
1: too slow. It looked yummy, but...
0: They the technicians behind the stage, they had it there.
1: Oh,
0: man, where'd you get that from?
1: Yeah.
0: So, yeah, I was looking for that everywhere.
1: It's good, fish and chips.
2: We had Queen of Damper on earlier in the show today. Did you try some of the damper?
1: Nah, not some of the damper, but I think Bibi Lena's Kitchen does a fried damper, I think it is.
2: It's too late in the day to be talking about Bibi Lena's Kitchen.
1: Oh,
2: bro.
1: Man, that was the Biscoff Bliss. Shout out Bibi Lena's. That's the one right there. Good. That was I had a dessert for dinner, I'm pretty sure. So
3: love it.
1: Awesome. So good.
0: Yeah, awesome. That's so many things were happening. So much fun stuff. All the stuff over there on the other side of the park also for the kids. But back this way. What was tell us about that private performance. What was that about?
1: Oh, well, yeah, as I said, I only had like a short set. You know, I had had some pretty cool fellas come up to me and they're like, Barry, can you play another song? And I was like, oh, bro, I'm so sorry. Because, you know, you only get allocated time set. So especially in a festival setup, it's like you got to get off stage, get everyone set up. And I was like, come at the back and I'll sing a song. And then they're like, oh, sweet, righto. So they went and got their mum's phone and grabbed it and recorded. It made my year. It was one of the best things. That's why you do it. So
0: What song did you sing them?
1: I think I sung Me in the Mirror, MJ.
0: Yeah, man.
1: The young fellas chose it. They chose it, so it was mad. It was mad.
2: Wow. How do you feel about singing MJ and like that high vocal register? How would you describe your register?
1: It was tough. It was definitely tough. I don't know if I sang in the right key, but I kind of just tried to find a key.
0: It sounded really good from where I was.
1: Oh, that's good, my brother.
0: I was listening. Yeah.
1: Oh, that's good.
0: I think I'm actually in the video as well too.
2: Now tell us a bit about your Idol journey and some of the songs that you were singing. Same deal. Like, did were they lenient about what register you could sing those songs in, or what was the go there?
1: Yeah, so you, like, leading into like the performance, you know, you'd practice and you'd go to like something called a workshop where you kind of find your key and you do try and push yourself in certain situations, but when you're when you're getting prepped for it, there's all these effects, you know, smoke, you know, the smoke machine, all that stuff gets in your throat, and you're like sitting there and you're like, damn, I don't know if I'm going to get up here.
0: Yeah,
1: but
0: I've
1: said that I'm going to do it, but I don't know if I'm going to get there yet. Yeah. But it's just working on your voice. Like, I've never had like warmed up or anything, and I learned so much from that experience just about how your vocals are. It's a muscle, you've got to train it, you've got to warm it up. So I learned a lot just in terms of your vocal, but yeah, it was really cool experience.
0: What was your favorite part about that whole experience?
1: Oh, I would have to say probably that Mile and Home performance that I got to sing, and probably just my friends that I've met on the show that I'll probably have lifelong friends from it. So overall great experience, and definitely singing Mile and Home, and having the privilege to continue that song and sing that song. It's a great song. It's a legacy. Oh, so
2: You picked the best song
1: to be able to to be able to continue that. You know, like it's been.
0: Yeah.
1: It's, everyone knows that song, and I feel very, very grateful that I get to continue that and pass that on.
0: And definitely check that song out on, you know,
2: we'll play it.
0: Oh,
2: we're gonna play it up next.
0: We just played it already.
2: Oh, we played it quietly. We need to hear it in full.
0: Oh, okay, right. Nice. All right. So it looks
2: from
0: like
2: down from Rocky and living in Brizzy now. How's that transition for you?
1: It's been good, mate. It's been really good. I've got my partner here and my mum and dad as well. So it's good. Yeah, moving to the big smoke's quite scary sometimes. But I've got my partner of 9 years with me. And I've been a full-time musician for about 12 months now. So hopefully it's just I'm on the up and just keep working hard and, get rewarded, I guess.
2: That's the way. Yeah.
0: Now, during that time at the festival, did you say that you dropped a new single, or you're about to drop a new single?
1: I'm about to drop a single. I just did my first ever shoot, like content shoot and photo shoot ever, which was really, other than on the TV show, but for my own brand and for myself, I did my first ever shoot yesterday, which was super exciting. So just waiting for that content to be all clipped up and edited. And
0: Are we allowed to know the title of it?
1: Yeah, it's called Walk.
0: Walk.
1: Nice. It's called Walk.
0: Yep. Awesome. Awesome.
1: So that's coming out very soon. I'm yet to have a specific date, but exciting time for myself.
2: Legendary. Now, you brought a guitar in. What does that mean? And also, what sort of guitar is it?
1: I've got a Cole Clark Angel with me today. It's my first ever brand new guitar that I purchased. I purchased a few marketplace ones early days. This is my baby girl.
2: Awesome.
1: It's my favorite thing to play and do. So
2: would you like to share a song with us today?
1: Sure.
2: Legendary.
1: Let's do it.
2: Oh, it's a beautiful guitar. Check out, it's got mother of pearl inlay in it. It's beautiful.
0: Now if you do want to go and see that video where he is playing to those young kids, you can find it on Facebook.
1: Facebook, Instagram. Just Jamin R. Bob, that's me. That's
0: awesome.
1: My tag. So
2: hang on. All right, brother. Well, whenever you're ready, take it away. And thanks again for joining us in the studio.
1: No worries. Thanks for having me. This one's called Walk. It's coming out soon.

0: Oh, what a voice.
1: The shot.
2: Nice.
3: All right, Mylon home from Idol, your performance coming up next. Jamin Bob, thank you so much, brother. Pleasure. Really appreciate it.
4: Cheers, legends. Thank you so much. Cheers.

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1: G'day everyone, this is Sarah Storer. 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

0: Hello, I'm Adam Evans with the NIRS News. The federal government has introduced new laws to make internet safer for Australians. Under the proposed laws, online companies would have to check for danger on their sites and take steps to protect users. Social media users would also have more control over online algorithms. Communications Minister Annika Wells says protecting Australian kids online is an ongoing priority.
1: It's been long slated as a priority of our government and, in fact, a priority of online safety in governments before us. We are a sovereign nation and we do not flinch from protecting Australian kids from known harms.
0: The community is supporting former residents of Darwin's biggest short-stay accommodation facility. The 400-bed Yissa short-stay accommodation facility closed on Monday after the Northern Territory government rejected calls to help keep it running. The government has instead established a new accommodation facility 100 kilometres away in Batchelor, but most of the residents haven't moved there. Anna Shree from the NT community group Justice Not Jails says Yissa residents who chose to stay in Darwin need support.
2: Practically speaking, we've had people giving lifts to people, taking them to Centrelink, helping them to get food or other things that they need since Yissa has closed. And we're still in touch with some of the residents at Batchelor and just trying to make plans for how to support them in an ongoing way.
0: A bill to establish a Queensland Protection Commission to protect children and vulnerable people has been passed in Parliament in Brisbane. The Crisafulli government says it will proactively identify and assess risks of harm to children so authorities can intervene earlier. The Queensland Attorney General, Deb Frecklington, told Parliament it will rebuild trust in the system.
3: The establishment of the Commission is intended to restore and maintain that confidence. The Commissioner will be entrusted with significant child safeguarding, oversight and intelligence functions, all directed towards the early identification and prevention of harm to children.
0: A group of Indigenous women in the Northern Territory have written their own report on domestic violence, calling on governments to fund the fixes. The women come from Wadare and Pepperminati, about 4 hours' drive south of Darwin. They've spoken to dozens of locals, including police, and found most children in their communities have witnessed domestic violence. Their report, called Mapping Women and Children's Safety, calls for a men's behavioural change program, counselling, more safe accommodation, a sobering shelter, and extra police. They've handed it to the Territory and Federal governments about 3 weeks ago, and they haven't had a response yet. We'll have more coming up next.
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5: What are ya?
0: To sport, and history will be made tonight when the Tasmanian Jewels host the Geelong Venom in their first game of the Women's National Basketball League. Tasmania hasn't had a team in the league since 1996. The Hobart Islanders won the championship in 1991. A sellout crowd of 4,200 people will attend tonight's game. Jewels coach Claudia Brassard says she is enjoying the once-in-a-lifetime opportunity to establish a new team.
7: These opportunities don't come around where you, literally got to handpick all the players, all the staff, and create what we want, build the whole culture from the ground up. So I think it's been incredibly rewarding and exciting and challenging at the same time, but really good challenge.
0: Now for a look at the capital city weather for tomorrow. A possible shower on Maganja in Brisbane with a top of 22, 21 and showers in Gadigal Country, Sydney, while it's 18 and a shower or two for Ngunnawal, Gambri Country, Canberra, 23 and partly cloudy in Nam, Melbourne, and mostly sunny in Nipaluna, Hobart with a max of 23, a top of 25 and partly cloudy in Tundunya, Adelaide, partly cloudy and 23 degrees in Boorloo, Perth, and a possible shower in Garamilla, Darwin with a top of 35. If you have any stories that you'd like to share with us, you can send us an email to news@nirs.org.au. That's news@nirs.org.au.
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11: That it is. Here we go. Last hour of Thursday. The clouds are gathering.
12: I don't know how many times I've looked
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11: We've had a good day. Mad interviews all day. It's been fantastic. Okay, so for the rest of the day, it's going to be hard to top, but it is the Power Hour, so we do have some Wurrumbi Band coming up in this hour, Saltwater Band as well, Lyle Lovett, and some Melanie Dyer. We've also got Loretta Lynn coming up in this hour because we're trekking it back in time with her. Mm-hmm. Zach and George. One Sip Away coming up next and starting us off for the Power Hour. And welcome if you've joined us for the drive home.

0: The Black Image Band, This Land, here on AAA Murray Country. The Sheepdogs before that, and Saltwater Band as well. Love that song, Boru. And we also had Zach and George kicking off the power hour and driving you home this afternoon. We've had an awesome day. It's been crazy interviews all over. But throwing over to you, Dubs.
1: Really enjoyed them. Enjoyed them, and they were really heartfelt.
0: Yeah, that's it.
1: Loved them.
0: Well, we said goodbye to our trainees. They finished up today with And it was so good talking to Jamon.
1: Sure was.
0: That was legendary.
1: And Auntie.
0: Oh, Damper Queen as well. That was the best. That was the best interview we've ever had.
1: Let's go. But yeah, Clay, tomorrow I'm going to be checking in with a Northside rapper, quite literally fighting to make music his main business. And I'm still going to be bringing you some more of Indigenous Wild Food and Cultural Festival, because it was such an amazing event. And also another live performance.
0: Yeah.
1: Drum roll. She's actually the granddaughter of Uncle Angus Rabbit.
0: Oh, really?
1: Is a mixed no fixed address? Is it?
0: Oh, Angus Uncle Rabbit. Angus? Uncle Angus Rabbit. No, that's Mop in the Dropouts, isn't it?
1: My bad. I won the award for it. Dude. Anyway, yeah, so we've got a live performance. Young girl, very amazing country singer. Hope you can tune in.
0: That's him. Oh, who's this song we're going into now? Lil Mace.
1: Oh, and next to play, we've got Lil Mace, Roller Coaster.

0: Driving you home for the Power Hour, Triple A Murray Country, Archie Roach and Paul Kelly. Lyle Lovett before that, Medium Build. We also had Lil Mace
1: with Rollercoaster.
0: Look out.
1: Rollercoaster. You know what? That is, I think that's his only country song that he's got in his whole repertoire.
0: Really?
1: But I think he's working on some new stuff as well too. So watch out, guys, for Lil Mace.
0: Yeah, we'll look out. Loretta Lynn, back in 1960 today, made her first appearance on the Grand Ole Opry. What an amazing stage. I had the pleasure of being at the All for the Hall concert. Yeah. Saw like so many different artists in the one night, like Vince Gill and Alison Krauss, and Keith Urban got up on stage, and it was just a great, and Dolly. It was just such a showcase, and so it's such a special place to play. And in a press conference, she said, "I've played in a million places, but the Grand Ole Opry is different." Lynn has been a member of the Grand Ole Opry over the years. Since joining in September of 1962. But 1960 was the first time that she played. So there you go. We're going to play some Loretta Lynn coming up next, Old Kentucky Home, here on Triple A Murray Country.

0: That was Kyla Bell with Let Me Burn, and before that, East Journey with Yallangbara. How you doing today?
1: Going good, brother.
0: Going good.
1: We've had a mad time today.
0: Sure have, man. Sure have. Yeah, look, I'm going to be here, I think, for one more day, right?
1: Mm-hmm.
0: Friday, still keeping the seat warm for Ian until he gets back. But
1: You've done a good job, brother.
0: I've enjoyed my time immensely.
1: So good. Tell us, like, you know, you've done radio experience before here, hey?
0: Yeah, I have, up in Townsville.
1: Yeah.
0: So I used to be a features reporter with ABC North Queensland.
1: Wow.
0: And also, you know, of sorts.
1: Yeah.
0: With 4K1G, Tamer Radio.
1: There you go.
0: Yeah, old Aboriginal community radio station up there.
1: Beautiful, eh? Yeah, that's awesome. We'll see you out for today. If you're driving home, stay safe on the roads. If you're already home, Mad Dog. And a bit of Jerry Reed seeing us out for the Arvo. Cheers for listening in today. And here's Jerry Reed as promised.

0: called him Amos Moses. Sit down on him, Amos. Make it count, son. About 45 minutes southeast of Tippado, Louisiana.
1: Hey, it's Jeremy Maru here, Busby Maru, proud Torres Strait Islander, and you are listening to Murray Country.

0: Hello, I'm Adam Evans with the NIRS News. The federal government has introduced new laws to make internet safer for Australians. Under the proposed laws, online companies would have to check for danger on their sites and take steps to protect users. Social media users would also have more control over online algorithms. Communications Minister Annika Wells says protecting Australian kids online is an ongoing priority.
1: It's been long slated as a priority of our government and, in fact, a priority of online safety in governments before us. We are a sovereign nation and we do not flinch from protecting Australian kids from known harms.
0: The community is supporting former residents of Darwin's biggest short-stay accommodation facility. The 400-bed Yissa short-stay accommodation facility closed on Monday after the Northern Territory government rejected calls to help keep it running. The government has instead established a new accommodation facility 100 kilometres away in Batchelor, but most of the residents haven't moved there. Anna Shree from the NT community group Justice Not Jails says Yissa residents who chose to stay in Darwin need support.
2: Practically speaking, we've had people giving lifts to people, taking them to Centrelink, helping them to get food or other things that they need since Yissa has closed. And we're still in touch with some of the residents at Batchelor and just trying to make plans for how to support them in an ongoing way.
0: A bill to establish a Queensland Protection Commission to protect children and vulnerable people has been passed in Parliament in Brisbane. The Chris Afulli government says it will proactively identify and assess risks of harm to children so authorities can intervene earlier. The Queensland Attorney General, Deb Frecklington, told Parliament it will rebuild trust in the system.
3: The establishment of the Commission is intended to restore and maintain that confidence. The Commissioner will be entrusted with significant child safeguarding, oversight and intelligence functions, all directed towards the early identification and prevention of harm to children.
0: A group of Indigenous women in the Northern Territory have written their own report on domestic violence, calling on governments to fund the fixes. The women come from Wadare and Pepperminati, about 4 hours' drive south of Darwin. They've spoken to dozens of locals, including police, and found most children in their communities have witnessed domestic violence. Their report, called Mapping Women and Children's Safety, calls for a men's behavioural change program, counselling, more safe accommodation, a sobering shelter and extra police. They've handed it to the Territory and Federal governments about 3 weeks ago and they haven't had a response yet. We'll have more coming up next.
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0: To sport, and history will be made tonight when the Tasmanian Jewels host the Geelong Venom in their first game of the Women's National Basketball League. Tasmania hasn't had a team in the league since 1996. The Hobart Islanders won the championship in 1991. A sellout crowd of 4,200 people will attend tonight's game. Jewels coach Claudia Brassard says she is enjoying the once-in-a-lifetime opportunity to establish a new team.
7: These opportunities don't come around where you, you know, literally got to handpick all the players, all the staff, and and create what we want. You know, build the whole culture from the ground up. So I think it's been incredibly rewarding and exciting, and challenging at the same time. But really good challenge.
0: Now for a look at the capital city weather for tomorrow. A possible shower on Maganja, Brisbane with a top of 22, 21 and showers in Gadigal Country, Sydney, while it's 18 and a shower or two for Ngunnawal, Gambri Country, Canberra, 23 and partly cloudy in Nam, Melbourne, and mostly sunny in Nipaluna, Hobart with a max of 23, a top of 25 and partly cloudy in Tundunya, Adelaide, partly cloudy and 23 degrees in Boorloo, Perth, and a possible shower in Garamilla, Darwin with a top of 35. 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
2: We've got you covered.

0: I'm Adam Evans with the NIRS News. Just a warning, this story may distress some listeners. Australia has become increasingly unsafe for children over the past decade. A University of Sydney study has reviewed child abuse rates between 2014 and 2024. It found that sexual assault of girls under the age of 9 has increased by 32%. The figure jumped by 51% for girls aged 10 to 17. There was a 60% increase for boys aged between 10 and 17.
1: I was really hoping to see that Australia was becoming kind of a safer place for children. The main finding for me is that that's not what we're seeing, particularly for sexual assault and family and domestic violence. And particularly this sudden kind of increase over the last 3 to 5 years is really concerning.
0: That was Dr. Lucy Grummett from the University of Sydney on the ABC. Police say people inside a Sydney apartment where a 12-year-old boy was fatally shot last month had links to organised crime. 9 people were in the Norwest apartment at the time. The 19-year-old charged with murder was not well known to police. Homicide Squad Commander Joe Dewahy says some of the men present are connected to criminal gangs.
2: A group of those young males who are associated with the older brother of the 12-year-old male, who is an 18-year-old male, have links to organised crime groups, and we believe that one of them was in possession of that firearm as a result of their involvement in organised crime.
0: Police are still searching for the gun used in the shooting. A warning, this story includes the name of an Indigenous person who's died. A bequest from two sisters is helping Indigenous medical students pursue their studies at Charles Darwin University. Alison Jackson and Nancy Kingsland left $1 million to the university. The money will fund Indigenous student scholarships and support the university's First Nations programs. The man found guilty of killing rap star Tupac Shakur in 1996 will spend a minimum of 40 years in prison. 63-year-old Dwayne Keefe D. Davis has been sentenced in a Las Vegas court after being convicted of orchestrating the shooting in August. Prosecutors never alleged he fired the shots. Tupac's sister, Sakiwa Shakur, spoke to the court before the sentence was handed down.
3: I do believe that when you take a life like that, you deserve every minute. Every minute of the maximum amount of punishment.
0: Brisbane band Powderfinger has added 6 more shows to its reunion tour next year, less than a week after announcing their comeback. Huge demand during this morning's ticket pre-sales has prompted the band to add 2 extra shows in Brisbane and Melbourne and 1 more in Perth and Sydney. They'll now play 24 shows across Australia in their first tour since they split in 2010. A Live Nation pre-sale starts on Friday, with tickets going on sale to the general public on Monday at 10 a.m. Queensland time.
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0: To sport, and in rugby league, Brisbane Broncos star Reece Walsh will start at fullback tomorrow night, but Australian coach Kevin Walters is yet to decide who his first choice for the role will be at the World Cup. Walters hasn't named James Tedesco or any players involved in the NRL Grand Final in the starting lineup for tomorrow night's first game against New Zealand in Sydney. Walters says he's spoiled for choice.
7: They'll both get an opportunity. They're both Clive Churchill medalists, the last 2, so I look at it that way. I'm very fortunate to have both of them in the team. They're different players, but I love what they both bring to the team. Obviously Teddy's the more experienced custodian, but Reece is, you know, on the way up as such.
0: If you have any stories that you'd like to share with us, you can send us an email to news@nirs.org.au.

0: wasn't fair to you. And you're so strong, my baby, I couldn't compare to you.
1: Hey, which way, Ken? This is Bala Mau Power. You're straight from the Torres Straits. And you're listening to BBM 98.7 FM on that dial. It's hot.

0: Hello, I'm Adam Evans with the NIRS News. A warning, this story may be distressing for some listeners. A University of Sydney study has found violence against children across Australia has climbed sharply over a decade. The researchers reviewed reports of abuse against children from 2014 to 2024. It found abuse against girls aged 10 to 17 increased by 51% over that period. Over the same period, there was a 60% increase for boys in the same age group. The researchers are calling for more investment in preventing and monitoring abuse against children.
1: So we can't fix what we don't measure. And so I think if we were to focus more on some of our national data systems, then we might be able to ensure that, you know, we can enable better early intervention. We know what works.
0: That was Vicky Moore from the child advocacy group 54 Reasons on the ABC. Bundjalung man Mick Mundine has appeared in a Sydney court today over alleged sexual assault charges. Police allege the 79-year-old sexually abused a 15-year-old girl in Redfern in 1986. Mr. Mundine has been released on bail. He refused to answer questions from reporters outside the court. His case has been adjourned to October 28. Indigenous artist, designer and creative director Jacob Nash has been appointed as the curator of the Aboriginal-led Parchima Festival next year. His resume includes 12 years as the head of design at Bungara Dance Theatre and theatre design at the Sydney Theatre Company and Bell Shakespeare. Organisers say Jacob will use his creative vision and experience to build on the festival's proud legacy. He says he wants to shape the festival that speaks to the whole nation. The festival will be held in Alice Springs from April 9 to 18 next year. And Tupac Shakur's family has pushed for the harshest possible sentence for a man convicted of orchestrating his murder. A Las Vegas judge has sentenced Dwayne Keefe D to a minimum of 40 years in prison for the shooting in 1996. Tupac's stepbrother, Maurice Shakur, told the court how his death has affected the family.
2: Pac didn't get a chance to have any kids. Pac didn't see his nieces and nephews grow up. And Pac didn't have a trial. All Pac got was a death sentence.
0: We'll have more coming up next.
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0: To sport, and Australian coach Kevin Walters will rotate his squad for the team's first two games of the Rugby League World Cup. Walters named Rhys Walsh at fullback and Mitchell Moses and Cameron Munster in the halves for the team's first match against New Zealand tomorrow night in Sydney. He hasn't selected James Tedesco or any other players involved in the NRL Grand Final in the starting lineup. Walters says they'll get their chance in the game coming up against Fiji.
7: Everyone will play next week. Who's not playing this week will play next week. I feel that's my objective as the coach, is to give everyone an opportunity. I'd happily play all of them tomorrow, but we've only got 19 positions, you know, in the side for tomorrow's game. But that will change next week.
0: Now for a look at the capital city weather for the country. A possible shower on Maganja, Brisbane with a top of 23. 23 in showers on Gadigal Country, Sydney, while it's 18 and partly cloudy on Ngunnawalgambri Country, Canberra. 21 and partly cloudy in Nam, Melbourne, and cloudy in Nipaluna, Hobart with a max of 16. A top of 22 and sunny in Tundunya, Adelaide. A possible early morning thunderstorm and 22 degrees for Boorloo, Perth, and showers in Garamilla, Darwin with a top of 33. If you have any stories that you'd like to share with us, you can send us an email to news@nirs.org.au. That's news@nirs.org.au.

game. 60 flame, got the world in my vein. 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

0: look like. 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

0: Well, good evening and welcome to another episode of The Mission, broadcasting to you tonight from the end of the 96 line, which of course is on the land of the Wurundjeri Woi-wurrung people of the Kulin Nation, and I pay my respects to their elders past and present. My name is Daniel. I'm going to be with you until 8 o'clock this evening. Big thank you to Vorni for 2.5 hours of double bounce. Always brightens my Tuesday afternoons as I'm preparing for the show, and I'm sure it did the same for you as well. Welcome to everyone listening to The Mission around the country through the National Indigenous Radio Service as well, and through the Community Radio Network. I hope anyone listening to Alice Springs is safe and sound after that wild, wild weather that we saw over the last 24 hours up there. It really is a place of extremes. We have a good show coming up. In a little while, I'll be speaking with a wonderful friend of the show, Corinna Lester, about the upcoming conference against nuclear and militarism that will be held in Melbourne in the not too distant future. We'll give you all the details around that. But since I'm only doing this show every fortnight now, I thought that where are we? It is the 13th of October, which means I won't have many more times to talk to you before now and the state election. Now, I'm not going to tell you who to vote for. You can vote for whoever you want. I don't mind. It's a democracy. It's a free country, supposedly. But I do want to draw your attention to one issue that is important to people who have frequented this show, people who have hosted this show, and, of course, hopefully to regular listeners to this show. And that, of course, is treaty. And what may or may not happen to it after the election. Victorian opposition leader Jess Wilson has made it clear that if the Liberal and National parties form government in November, they intend to repeal Victoria's treaty. Not amend it, not review it, tear it up. This is what she told ABC Melbourne's Raff Epstein just last week, I think it was.
1: I got a question here on the text from Narelle in Glen Waverley. Hi, Raf, can you please ask her what she thinks will be gained from the proposed scrapping of the treaty with our First Nations people? What will be gained?
2: Well, thanks, Narelle, for your question. We've committed to repealing the treaty here in Victoria if we're elected in November. We don't see a bureaucracy as a way to deliver outcomes for Indigenous Victorians. We want to make sure we are investing directly into the programs, and we're doing some work right now around what that looks like in healthcare, education, in our justice system.
1: Are you destroying some good work if you get rid of treaty?
2: I've had constructive conversations with those involved in the treaty process about how we continue
1: to... Most Indigenous people want this, don't they?
2: Well, as I said, I've had really constructive conversations about how we work together and how that we ensure that there is still the ability of Aboriginal Victorians to have a say and to be consulted and to be part of this process.
1: Can I just double back though? Haven't most Indigenous Victorians said this is the way they want to have their say?
2: Well, as I said, we are repealing the treaty in Victoria.
0: So that's where it is at the moment. I'm not sure what constructive conversations she's been having about the place, but I'm pretty well connected within the Aboriginal community, and I haven't come across any yarns about those constructive conversations. There doesn't seem to be any sort of real plan. And this is all about tearing up a treaty that took years of work to negotiate. A treaty built through countless meetings on country, with community, on their country, through argument and compromise, through legislation, elections, and the creation of representative structures chosen by Aboriginal people. This is not about a bureaucracy. This is about self-determination. There is no more willing and fruitful act of self-determination than a treaty negotiated between First Peoples of this place and the Crown, as it is now. It's not perfect, nothing ambitious is, but for the first time in Victoria's history, Aboriginal people and the state have created a formal agreement that begins to change the relationship between us and the people and the systems that have oppressed us for so long and caused so much of the damage. It is an act of, I don't want to be too grand and say it's an act of love, but it's an act of respect between two parties that recognise what has gone down here and join together to make sure that that never happens again, and to find new ways that both the state and First Nations people can flourish. It acknowledges the old way governments decided what was best for Aboriginal people wasn't the way to go and have failed over and over again. And so this is the context in which Jess Wilson wants to undo all of that. And at the same time, she continues to give Victorians less than a straight answer about whether she would accept the support of One Nation in order to form government, because that matters enormously to First Nations people, because we need to stop pretending that One Nation is simply another Conservative Party. This is a party whose politics have been built on decades of resentment, division, and targeting minorities. And if anyone wants a reminder of what that looks like in 2026, we got one this past fortnight. One Nation released a piece of AI-generated slop depicting a young black man with a machete, a Middle Eastern man wearing what appears to be a suicide vest, and an Indian man used to prop up an argument about mass migration. It also, as it always does, drags First Nations people into this same parade of grievance, with an AI-generated elder appearing in a section attacking support supposedly handed out on the basis of identity. That's the playground on which Jess Wilson is playing here when she is looking to repeal treaty. And she's yet to give a straightforward answer as to whether she will seek the support of One Nation to form government. Like I said, this has all come after decades and decades and decades and decades of Aboriginal people working with governments, pleading with governments to give us some semblance of self-determination after our sovereignty was taken from us that we never ceded. So that's what's at stake. That's what's important to so many First Nations people in this state. It's what's important to people that come onto the show, and hopefully it's important to people that listen to this program on a regular basis. There are a whole range of things that are wrong with Victoria at the moment. Treaty isn't one of them. Attacking treaty is no more than a distraction to feed a hungry base. It may give them a handful of votes. It may give them the idea that the referendum was reason enough to scrap treaty here in Victoria. It wasn't. That was a separate question. This has been negotiated in good faith between Aboriginal people and the Crown, and the good work continues as I speak. Just food for thought. I'm not telling you, I'm not handing out hand of vote cards. I'm not telling you to vote for the Labor Party, the Greens, or the Socialists, or any other independent or Conservative Party. I just want you to think about that in the lead up to next month's election. Anyway, that's all I'll say on that for the time being. Time to get on with the show. This is a new song by Ruby May, and it is called Auntie.

0: No fixed address there with We Have Survived. And at the top of that bracket, we had Ruby May with Auntie. It is 7:15 this Tuesday evening. You're listening to The Mission on 102.73 Triple R FM. And it's time for tonight's first and only guest, because we'd like to have a bit of an extended chat every now and then on The Mission, especially when I'm hosting. It's good to take a bit of a deep dive into some of the issues affecting our people and to hear from the people who speak with authority on such matters. So Karina Lester is a Yankunjara woman from APY lands, a senior Aboriginal language worker and leading voice in the legacy of nuclear testing in Australia. She's the daughter of the late Yami Lester, who was a boy when the British conducted the Totemai atomic test at Emu Play in 1953. He later spoke of the black mist that travelled across country, making people sick and eventually taking his sight. Karina has carried that story nationally and internationally, including through her work with the international campaign to abolish nuclear weapons. Later this month, she will be in Nam for the inaugural conference against nuclear and militarism, or CANNM. I'm very pleased to say that Karina is on the line now. Before we get to all that, though, Karina, you are in Alice Springs as we speak. What has the last 24 hours been like there?
1: Well, it's a beautiful place, Umbundwa is.
0: It is.
1: But we've had some very wild and woolly weather here this time of year, with some storm build-ups and very strong winds. Last night, strong winds almost, I'm going to say, clocking 100 kilometres.
0: Mm.
1: And lots of trees and debris is still laying around in the town. So there's a bit of a clean-up happening here in beautiful Umbundwa. So it's nice to see, but it is a bit scary when the winds come through.
0: I can imagine. And you and your folk are all good?
1: Yeah, everyone's safe. People are doing well. It's just the big clean-up that's needed. A lot of the gum trees are down, and so lots of plenty of firewood, no doubt, for everybody soon.
0: Yeah, yes. You've got to look at the positives, don't you?
1: Yeah, got to look at the positives.
0: Let's talk about your visit to Melbourne / Nam later this month. We've spoken before. I like to call you a friend of the show now, Karina, because this is your second time on. We'll get a T-shirt out to you.
1: Wonderful.
0: Last time you were on, we spoke about your father, Yami, and what happened to your family and your people after the British nuclear tests. When you come to a gathering like this CANNM conference that is happening in Coburg later this month, how present is that history with you when you come to speak a long way away about these matters to a group of strangers and friends? How present is that history with you?
1: Very present and very current today, speaking about what is happening. This is not only a conference on nuclear, but it is also on militarism or militarization.
0: Yep.
1: That is happening, and we are starting to see that increase of mobilisation when you look globally of all the conflicts that are happening. So these are real issues, and that testing program that happened in the 50s and 60s in our own soil in Australia, in South Australia, is very real, because that was a big race to test these nuclear weapons again in conflict. And so what happened back then in 1953 is very real to 2026 as well.
0: And you've been a key member of the Independent AUKUS inquiry, and that's why we spoke last time. Can you give us an update as to where that inquiry is at and where you've been to? It was very early on. I think you may have had one hearing, maybe one or two hearings last time we spoke. Can you give us an update as to what's happened with that inquiry since then?
1: Yeah, well, when we last had a yarn, we had only gone to Nam.

0: in Melbourne and had a great hearing there that really kicked off then the Royal Commission, under the inquiry, the public inquiry, and then after that we went to Perth and inquiries were held there, hearings were held there in Perth, and then also to Adelaide, where we held a two-day event. One was for First Nations representatives, of course, and so good opportunity for First Nations and mobs to get together to talk about South Australia's legacy and the history of not only, you know, the testing, but of course nuclear waste dump, which is something very real in this AUKUS agreement that is a responsibility of Australia to manage the waste that is produced from these nuclear-powered submarines. And so we travelled to Adelaide, to Kaurna country. We also then went across to Newcastle, Sydney, Newcastle and Wollongong. There was a hearing up there in Brisbane as well. And then we also had our last sort of recent hearing back in Canberra to really give that last opportunity for anyone there in Canberra to come and present, and an open invitation for our government to come and present to us as well and let us know, all Australians, on why this AUKUS agreement is such an important, you know, for our nation. But no one really took up that offer, so we didn't hear from our government on why AUKUS is such a great deal, but we did hear a lot of concerns around what this agreement and this big investment of $368 billion and climbing would really mean for Australia and what is our role.
1: Yeah, apart from speaking with mob, you must have been pleased with some of the people that took time out to come and present to the inquiry, people like Malcolm Turnbull, Bob Carr, Linda Reynolds, Rex Patrick, even Christopher Pine, and of course, Gareth Evans, former foreign minister, people who all have very well-informed positions on AUKUS. That must have been gratifying to see that and really help you shape the report.
0: Absolutely. It was valuable for the commissioners to hear from, you know, people from, you know, former prime ministers and ministers of defence and so forth. It was really important for us commissioners to get that insight in sort of what happens internally at a government level and the discussions that do take place. And we were trying to find out how real the threat is to Australia, and many people sort of express their views and concerns in that. But we've heard from incredible people, from, you know, people from academics who are really being very focused on the relationship and that, you know, kind of geopolitical space as well, on how Australia should be placed within our neighbours and in our, you know, region, which is a broader region. Lot of representation, you know, about our role at the Pacific level as well, and Australia being a sort of a big brother to look after the rest of the Pacific islands. And we know that there's been this increase of treaties being signed and our Prime Minister being over there, spending a lot of time over in the Pacific region and working with those communities there. So it was really important for us to be hearing from all levels, from very concerned citizens to members of Parliament and former Prime Ministers and, you know, members of, you know, lots of groups and union groups as well, which was really important for us to hear from as well, Daniel.
1: And without you know, preempting the report itself or the findings or the recommendations that come out of the report, what were some of the things that stuck out to you, especially in your role as someone who has, you know, a lived experience of nuclear moments, of which AUKUS is another nuclear moment, is it not?
0: Yeah, from the First Nations community, I know that they are very concerned around this waste issue. So where are we going to store the nuclear waste if it's, you know, being produced by these submarines? We'd like to know. And does this open up the opportunity then? And I don't know if it's an opportunity. It might be just opening floodgates to bring in UK nuclear waste and the US nuclear waste, which really worries us, you know, especially us in South Australia, but it's anywhere. And we've heard that in Richard Marles' comments around defence land, that waste could be stored there on defence land or future defence land. And that's been quite concerning because we don't have clear guidelines on where these future defence lands will be. And so it's definitely out there in the outback, according to Kim Beazley, who also presented to us at the Canberra hearing. He said, we'll just store it out there in the outback somewhere. So we're all at risk when you look at our beautiful nation. It is somewhere within that central area, which is the outback region. And I know for us in South Australia, we certainly won't be wanting nuclear waste in any of our outback region. And there's a real concern then also that, you know, it's a risk to other states and territories. And it's a really delicate time at the moment, you know, politically for us as a nation.
1: 100%.
0: What's happening and what's going on and the secrecy around AUKUS, which is something that was really evident in the hearings as well. People were really concerned that there was no transparency, no accountability. How did we continue on with this agreement that Scott Morrison had originally set up? He's no longer Prime Minister. You know, Biden's no longer President and Johnson's no longer Prime Minister, and you've got a new group of people coming in, and we don't know why Labor has taken it on board to run with this agreement, and they are real big concerns.
1: And the level of secrecy around it, I know in particular the former Senator Rex Patrick, who is a warrior really for transparency in our democracy, has been trying to get to the bottom of where potential nuclear waste will be stored in Australia, and he's coming up against brick wall after brick wall. If we turn now to the conference that you're attending, and I should tell listeners, it is 26 past seven, you're listening to The Mission. I'm speaking with Karina Lester about the AUKUS inquiry, independent inquiry that has just taken place, but also the conference against nuclear and militarism, which will be occurring later this month. I'll give you details at the end of this chat. The conference is being organised by a collective of people from different walks of life who have come together through organising against militarism and nuclear expansion. The idea of the conference, as it says in its materials, will focus on a collaboration between two pillars of the anti-colonial struggle on this continent. First Nations voices, sovereignty and self-determination have been central around that. The idea of our, I guess, concerns and fight against nuclear and military expansion in this place as being part of an anti-colonial struggle, Karina, what, do you have any thoughts around that? I mean, what will you be presenting to the conference when you come down?
0: I'll certainly be speaking about the AUKUS public inquiry and would be getting very, very close to launch the report. So really talking up about what we heard, what people were saying, what were the very, you know, pressing issues and concerns that they had, and speaking from, you know, the very concerned citizen to former prime ministers and defence ministers and so forth. So I really want to try and give in my presentation an insight into the hearings and how important it was. It really played a crucial role and it really gave a voice to all Australians to have a say around this because we were never given that opportunity, Daniel. So yeah. They've run public and political inquiry or government inquiries in the UK and in the US. So parliamentary inquiries, but nothing here in our own country. And we are a big player. When we were hearing from everybody, we were realising that Australia actually is committing into something quite concerning, and that was starting to lead into this militarism and this real fear then. And being here in Imbundwa, well, just outside, a couple of kilometres down the track on the Stuart Highway,
1: yes.
0: And turn right onto the Hat Road and you're heading straight to Pine Gap. Big intelligence, US base, bringing in all this intelligence. It just connects and interconnects. And everything that we were hearing around AUKUS and the submarines, which is pillar one, pillar two of that AUKUS is also around, you know, artificial intelligence and new technology like drone technology, and really raises that concern. And these discussions are happening At the same time, when our country as a nation are discussing things like data centres, what's happening there, what that requires, the impact on our communities and our environment as well with these data centres, the role that that'll play, but then also, you know, making sure that community are aware that Pillar 1 was focused on submarines and then Pillar 2 was focused on this autonomous sort of technology and weaponization. You know, it's weaponry, it's militarization, and so there's a real fear. We're actually kind of heading into another... Yeah.
1: I mean,
0: world.
1: I guess, Karina, all of this, everything that you're describing, adds to that sense of powerlessness that people are feeling at the moment around the place. Whether they feel like they're subject to economic whims that are affecting their lives, but they have no say over this type of expansion of militarism that hasn't really gone through proper parliamentary process. There's been almost zilch debate over AUKUS in the parliament itself. It used to be the thing that if you wanted to increase the capability of the nation's military or plan for war, you would debate that in both houses. That hasn't happened.
0: Yeah.
1: So is the level of discontent that many of us feeling, is that something that came across strongly to you as part of this inquiry?
0: Absolutely. I asked a question to Andrew Wilkie around the Australian Submarine Agency, and he took it on notice because he didn't have that information readily available as an independent. And so if you're not, I mean, you could be in there and in that house, but you're not necessarily informed of those closed-door conversations and discussions. So he took that on notice and unaware that we've actually got here in Australia a submarine agency. And they are actually speaking to states and territories, especially to WA, because they've got Stirling, HMAS Stirling. That will be a definite base and a target, a potential target in the near future. We're building submarines in South Australia at Osborne, potential target. There was discussion, and we heard there at Wollongong with Port Kembla, there was big concerns from that community around the impact it was going to have on their already established business and centre. You know, it's a big port and it brings in other services. How are they going to, you know, be able to house or manage or facilitate a US base? And that would increase then personnel coming in as well. So there was real concern. Like, we heard very strongly from that Port Kembla community around safety of community. And they're real big issues. Mm. One other thing that I heard very, very clearly, and it only seems to be in South Australia, Northern Territory and WA, but they have created these positions called coordinator generals that override a handful of acts, and I'm going to say 30-plus acts in each state and territory. So it'll be SA, WA and the Northern Territory, that these coordinated generals play this key role to fast-track. And that was really alarming for me because of a history within South Australia. My grandmothers were heavily involved in the Yeradi Wundi campaign, which was a campaign against a waste dump. It was a Howard waste dump that was coming into South Australia. Kuvariti Gungayuda stood very strong at that state level, put in a legislation, an act, South Australia's Prohibitions Act. This coordinator general has the power and full authority to overwrite that state legislation, which opens our state up to nuclear. And the whole reason for that Prohibitions Act was to keep our state of South Australia safe and free of nuclear weapons, nuclear power, nuclear waste coming into our state. And with this role of this coordinator general coming in, he can override, which then opens it up then to have these nuclear-powered units that will come from the UK to be placed into those submarines there at Osborne. And, of course, then, who knows, but there's a real fear that nuclear-powered submarines will therefore mean nuclear weapons. Mm-hmm. And then part of the AUKUS agreement says we need to look after, Australia needs to manage the waste produced by those nuclear-powered submarines.
1: So
0: there's a real...
1: So all of that, everything you've just described there in South Australia, Corinne, is that a debate that's happening in the community at the moment? Is the government speaking to communities that may be impacted by some of this, or is this just a fait accompli, seemingly?
0: We hear that they are engaging in areas of the community such as the Port Adelaide region, where Osborne is and where these submarines will be built. People are very concerned because of the lack of transparency and accountability by our state government, and it seems to be full steam ahead. So with this Coordinator General, he overrides and can shortcut things and allow for, you know, things to fall into place, such as the building of these submarines that are nuclear powered. With the Prohibitions Act, that wouldn't happen. But he's overridden that now to allow that. And our Premier speaks really, you know, strongly about job opportunities and creations, but when you look at the history,
1: yes,
0: those job creations haven't been there for Australians and for South Australians. It's a skilled area, and so the skilling up of people needed to, you know, be engineers and fitters and welders.
1: We don't have the expertise here to do this. I mean, that's another thing I'm sure you would have heard, is that we don't have the expertise to not only run these submarines, maintain these submarines, so we don't have the expertise in any shape or form of, you know, working with the nuclear reactors. So there's a question of sovereignty around this as well, in terms of how much we'll have to rely on the United States for this. And then we haven't even started speaking about AI, which will, you know, undoubtedly impact so much of the job creation that premiers and leaders around the place are talking about. Before we wrap up, Corinne, is there any sort of like one lasting thought that you would like to give people around, I guess, your lived experience, but also around the lived experience we're all going through at the moment when it comes to the expansion of militarism through things like AUKUS? What's one piece of sage advice you could give people that might be listening now?
0: I think do not be complacent. Be aware of what is happening at your states and territories. Be aware of how things are moving in this direction of nuclear and militarism. And be mindful of how you can connect and work with the community, because one of the big things we noticed was not very many people were aware of this AUKUS agreement. Everyone's busy,
1: cost
0: of living, struggling with all sorts of things happening. So this is not in the front of their minds. So I would really encourage everybody to jump on the AUKUS Public Inquiry website, check it out, read some of the submissions, have a say in, you know, things that are really important, and talk to one another. But most importantly also, Daniel, there is this Australian Radioactive Waste Management Framework that is now open for consultation, and open as in to receive submissions. So I would really encourage all your listeners out there to have a look at this framework, because it's about Australia's radioactive waste management. And that opens it up for waste to be coming into our country. And does Australia really want to be the dumping ground of the world when we already create enough waste as it is? These dates for this consultation and this framework, they close on the 13th of November. So there's not a lot of time.
1: Right.
0: But if people jump online, look at Australian Radioactive Waste Management Framework, people will have information there on how they can put in a submission. It might be individual submissions, it might be group submissions. But get your thoughts, get your concerns, speak up strongly about waste. We don't want nuclear waste. And I, you know, often speak about South Australia. We've been tested on. They mine uranium in our state of South Australia. Now we're supposed to be building nuclear-powered submarines. Where's the waste going to go? There's a real threat for us. We've got Woolmer, a prohibited area, so it could be potentially a dumping ground for nuclear waste. So check it out. If the listeners are really concerned, you need to be on to it. Research, be informed and ask questions. And, you know, we, as commissioners for this AUKUS public inquiry, we really can't wait to be able to launch this report and bring it to the people of Australia to say, here are those key messages and findings that we have found in this public inquiry. And we're really grateful to the people of Australia who actually took time, put in their submissions and come and present to us at those hearings. And we've captured your voices, and we really want to now start putting pressure on our Australian government and the Labor government. Albanese needs to hear that there are big concerns for us here in Australia and the role that we play, which they've really shut us out of. It's not clear on what our role is under this AUKUS agreement.
1: There are so many questions that need to be asked and so many questions that need to be answered. Some of those questions will be presented at the Conference Against Nuclear and Militarism, which will be occurring from the 30th of October through to the 1st of November. It will be taking place at Schoolhouse Studios, 28 Victoria Street, Coburg. And if you want to participate and avail yourself of some tickets to hear the latest thinking when it comes to all of these matters that we've been discussing, just try going to trybooking.com and search for Conference Against Nuclear and Militarism, or Google Canem, and you will find links to where you need to go. But in the meantime, Karina, thank you so much. Stay safe, stay dry. One of our texters has texted in and said it's cold as F right now in Alice Springs. Freezing winds still sting my old bones. Take care out there. Is the advice. I'm assuming cold as F means cold as freezing. I can't speculate any more than that.
0: It's cool. It's cool out there, for sure. But it's incredible as well. But it just goes to show that there are big changes, and climate change is a really big issue as well. With an increase in militarism, you're definitely going to have an increase in interfering with our globe.
1: We would need a bottle of wine and another 2 hours to start talking about that one, Karina. So best quit while
0: totally
1: we're ahead.
0: Agree.
1: Thank you so much for coming on again. Hope to speak to you again soon.
0: You're welcome. Thank you, Daniel.

0: fitness going, there's a bunch of great benefits that come with subscribing too.
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3: That sounds pretty good to me. Thanks, Richard. Yeah, go along to that. That sounds wonderful. It is 10 minutes to 8, which means there's only 10 minutes left of this here program called The Mission. At the top of that last bracket, we had Fake Tree by Velvet Trip, another new tune. And then we had Becca Hatch with Extra Time. 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I'm going to play a couple of more tracks and finish with Charlie Pride. Where are we going now? We're going to listen to Chloe Terrier with Take Me Home, and then I'll be back to wrap up the show.

Cycle on Triple R, Thursday nights from 7pm with Jess Lilly, Charlie Lewis and me, Rachel Withers. Aiming to make sense of the 24/7 updates and hot takes we are bombarded with from media outlets, politicians and pundits, all trying to own the narrative. 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

Well, we've come to an end of another episode of The Mission, as you can hear by Uncle Charlie ringing out his dulcet tones. My very much and grateful thanks to Karina Lister for speaking with us earlier. A bit of conjecture on the text line. Belinda says that 3RRR programs are usually available 2 hours after they finish. She says, just saying that is... That's late for some, so they can remember to do it in the morning. Thank you very much for that. Thank you for all the other texts of encouragement and the like. Very much appreciated. It's wonderful being part of this RRR community. I'll be back in 2 weeks' time, but do stick around because Jessamy G is filling in for Sarah Smith, and she is speaking to... Well, she's having a couple of great conversations, one relating to history and one relating to very, very, very much contemporary matters. So please stick around. She'll be with you for the next couple of hours. But until I speak to you again, stay safe, stay strong, and stay listening. Ta-da.

0: I still feel alive. 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

0: Dr. Brian Ironwood here, man therapist. I'm sitting here staring out my window. I bet you are too. You could be staring at your ex-girlfriend behind that tree.
1: I still love you!
0: Or that Ferrari you've always had your eye on. There's a lot going on outside your window, but what about the window to your inside, behind the burger you had for lunch and the weekend footy scores? That's why I created mantherapy.org.au, a place for men to deal with manly issues in a manly way. So men, go to mantherapy.org.au and sort your shit out.
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0: Hi, this is John Mayer for Rat. Music is one of the most important things in my life, but nothing is more important than life itself. When you drink, then drive, you're risking your life and the lives of everybody on the road. So whenever you're having a few drinks, just plan ahead. Before you head out, arrange a designated driver who won't drink, or make sure you have enough money for a taxi. 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

is where it belongs, right here with you. Start your mornings with The Brekkie Show. Real laughs, real yarns, real community. Rolling through the middle of the day, it's the Truckin' Hour. Stories from the road, music for the long haul. And when it's time to head home, the drive show keeps you moving. Good vibes, big laughs, and the soundtrack to your arvo. Triple A is here with the voices you know

0: 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I walk the line.
1: Hey, this is Morgan Evans, and you're listening to Triple A Murray Country.

thousands of people live in our city. 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

0: Bring it up. 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For some reason or another, we might start playing it again. Who knows? It's called Till Things Get Right, though. Hope
1: y'all
0: like
1: it. 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

0: Hey there, folks. Wolf Brothers here, and you're on AAA Murray Country.
1: Thank y'all. How y'all doing? Yeah, my name's Colt Ford. I just came here to do a little song for y'all about where I come from, the way I see it. I brought my buddy, Mr. John Michael Montgomery, with me. He's going to play a little guitar, sing a little bit. I'm going to do a little something for y'all called Ride Through the Country. Let's go, John.

0: Nathan Parsons, aka The Gift. Proud, welcome in.
1: Lena Levi, aka Bibi Lena.
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你冷。

0: Good morning, Harrison Peterson here from NIRS News, coming to you from the lands of the Yuggera and Turrbal peoples. US President Donald Trump says the execution of the Fort Hood gunman will not be live streamed, but immediate families of the victims will be able to view it in person. President Trump says live streaming the execution of mass shooter and former Army psychiatrist Nadal Hassan would have been a strong deterrent to stop future attacks. But he says many very good and well-meaning people would rather not watch him die through streaming or through any other virtual device. Hassan has killed 13 people at the Fort Hood military base in 2009. Mr. Trump says Hassan will die as scheduled by firing squad at the Texas base on the 3rd of December. Legislation is only one part of the journey to provide safer communities for Indigenous children and reduce youth crime in Queensland. The Crisafulli government says the new Queensland Protection Commission is the state's first dedicated safety authority for children and vulnerable people. Minister for Aboriginal and Torres Strait Islander Partnerships Fiona Simpson has told AAA the government can't improve the safety of First Nations children on its own.
1: We need to work in partnership together. I think legislation is there to protect the child, but it's loving the child in the community, it's loving the child in a safe family, and putting the needs of that child first and foremost. And I think how we work on the tough stuff around early intervention prevention, that's going to be over and above legislation.
0: Classes mixing culture and science has seen a boost in attendance at a school in Wadi. Details and other stories after this.
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3: Program sponsor.
0: More than 100 Aboriginal students in a remote Northern Territory community have taken part in a science program connecting their culture with classroom learning. The University of Newcastle travelled to Wadare to deliver hands-on activities like building fish traps, testing water samples and exploring renewable energy. Teachers reported better school attendance during the visit, with students very engaged in the activities. Bunjan woman and University of Newcastle Pro Vice Chancellor Lauren Collier says Aboriginal children deserve to see their culture reflected in what they learn.
4: Kids, students deserve to be able to see themselves and their culture and their, you know, their interests reflected in curriculum and the things that they learn about. They deserve to have that. And that's, you know, that's what inspires people and motivates people to want to do more.
0: Queensland's first Aboriginal doctor will hang up his stethoscope after more than 30 years in primary healthcare. Dr. Noel Heyman AM, the clinical director of the Indala Indigenous Health Service, has announced his plans to retire at the end of the year. The Waka Waka Kalkadoon man has expanded the number of Indigenous people accessing the service from a dozen to 10,000. Dr. Heyman also established the Institute for Urban Indigenous Health, the Australian Indigenous Doctors Association, and has taught at the University of Queensland.
5: It was really good to go out of a few good accolades this year. I was lucky enough to be on the King's list this year, and I received an AM. And also the medical school, with my contribution to teaching and so forth, have named the Reconciliation Garden after me at Hurston.
0: That's Dr. Noel Heyman AM speaking to AAA. Now to weather, a shower or two in Mugajan, Brisbane, with a top of 22 degrees, 21 with showers on Gadigal Country, Sydney, while it's 18 and cloudy on Ngunnawal and Ngambri Country, Canberra, 23 and mostly sunny in Naarm, Melbourne, mostly sunny in Nipaluna, Hobart, with a max of 23, a top of 26 and partly cloudy in Tandanya, Adelaide, partly cloudy and 23 degrees in Borloo, Perth, and partly cloudy in Garamilla, Darwin, with a top of 35. And that's been the latest from NIRS News.
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7: Hey,
3: good morning, your deadly mob out there for a very wet Friday morning. I woke up to all the rain, Gaila Bales.
7: I know, bless.
3: It's freezing.
7: It is, but you know what? I like that better than sweating.
3: Yeah, that's right. It's not like freezing. It's cold.
7: It's
3: because
7: just cold.
3: We're used to the hot heat.
7: That's it.
3: And then all of a sudden it drops down to like, well, it was 14 when I jumped in my little rig.
7: Oh, bless.
3: 14 degrees. Watch but then out. when the breeze comes in with it,
7: yeah,
3: it's even worse.
7: Freezing.
3: All righty, I'd just like to acknowledge the traditional owners of the land on which we are broadcasting from here in West End, Brisbane. Of course, acknowledge our elders past, present and emerging. Hey, given a couple of tickets away to one double pass to Strumming Bird.
7: Yes.
3: For up there at the Sunshine Coast. So stay tuned. I'll throw a song on in a minute and I'll tell you what it is. Well, not in a minute. I'll throw a song on through the show. And when you hear that song, be the first one to call through to win the double pass up there to Strumming Bird. So I'll have a bit of a look here at some of the Strumming Bird artists and then I'll let you know what it is. So let me just play this first song first and
7: let's
3: then I'll
7: it.
3: Get on. Let's count on. I'm just dribbling a little bit too much here. Fire Emoji Friday.
7: Yes.
3: We would love to play all the deadly bangers for you on a Friday as we work our way and your way into the weekend. So, yeah. Let me put my thinking cap on. Let's get it going.
7: Let's get it.
3: Let's play a little bit of Bible to be here first. A message for you.

0: Triple A Murray Country, the Brekkie Show. Bart Willoughby there. Message for you. Hey, Red Dirt Rock and Roll, Max Jackson. That's the song they're gonna you gotta listen out for if you're the first caller through when you hear that song. A double pass to Strumming Bird will be all yours. Hopefully it won't be raining up there, Gyla.
1: I know, I was just thinking that. They might have to bring some gumboots with them, eh?
0: Gumboots, ponchos. Because I'm not too sure if you're allowed to have umbrellas at some of those events. Yeah. Like, I know, like, when you go to Suncorp Stadium and things like that, or any football stadium, you're not allowed to have umbrellas because you're blocking the view from all the people behind you. So, yeah, gumboots, poncho, I don't know what else you're going to wear.
1: Just maybe warm clothes, eh?
0: Yeah, it might actually be a cool one, I don't know. But a bit strange because we had, you know, I thought we were going to start getting hotter and hotter and hotter and hotter. And then all of a sudden I got up this morning, I thought, oh, I'm a bit cold. And then I was just quiet for a minute and I heard all the rain.
1: They reckon that this spring's not going to be so spring until the end of spring.
0: Yeah, not going to be so springy. Yeah, fair enough. Oh, I don't know. Do you believe the meteorologists?
1: Oh, who knows, eh? But I feel like they like to think they know. But do they really? Nah.
0: We were talking about it the other day, actually. How right are they? Like, when you think about it, like, they're just like throwing a dart on a dartboard. It's like, oh, it's 30% chance of rain.
1: Or could be this, could be that. Next minute you wake up and you're sweating.
0: Oh, that's right. Oh, hang on a minute. We've already got a message here from Timo. Morning, guys. He's onto us here straight away. My apologies, Timo, and he literally just saw it with my old eyes zooming across and saw the SMS wall. But, so given a double passway to Strumming Bird, Max Jackson's song Red Dirt Rock and Roll will be the first one to call through.
1: Let's do it.
0: And you get a double pass. All right, a peace of mind here, Neil Murray, right here on The Brekkie Show.

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0: Triple A Murray Country, The Brekkie Show, Dolly Parton there, Satin Sheets. Before that one, Duncan, Slim Dusty, and a little bit of Emma Donovan, Black Nation. Good morning, guys. How you doing for a Friday morning? Fire Emoji Friday. I've got some deadly requests coming through already this morning. Good morning, John, over there at Deception Bay. Looking for a little bit of Luke Combs this morning. I'm sure we can sort that one out, Guy Allery.
1: I'm sure we can.
0: Now, if you'd like to win yourself a double pass to Strumming Bird, keep an ear out for Red Dirt Rock and Roll, Max Jackson's song Red Dirt Rock and Roll, and be the first caller through to win yourself a double pass. We've got the who we got coming in?
1: Oh, we got the Wet Whistles actually joining us later on. So if you might want to stay tuned for that, they'll be playing a live song for us, which we're lucky enough to have them in.
0: Around about what time do we know?
1: Well, they're going to come in at 7:30, but I reckon we'll hit it off around probably just before the news, eh?
0: Righto. Sounds good. Sounds good. That's exciting news.
1: I know.
0: For a Friday too. Hey, what about the Wet Whistles? And it's very wet outside. What are the odds? What are the chances
1: they
0: of that?
1: They must have known, eh?
0: They must have known something.
1: Weatherman don't know, but these pollers know.
0: They know what's going on. Hey, the World Cup kicked off last night, Australia versus New Zealand. Australia had to come from behind. The Kiwis are in front for most of the game. There was a runaway try from Reece Walsh. Bostock got three tries. Kalen Ponga was special for the Kiwis. He got a double. The Aussies got up 24-22. So
1: true. Mm. Yeah, I could hear all of my family going off while I'm trying to sleep. See, because I love my sleep. I need my beauty sleep. And I try and go to sleep quite early so I can get up early and then come to work. But no good. I think it was around about, 8 o'clock or must have been 8:30. Yeah. And these fellas were going off. And I'm like, comes along now. Now I know why.
0: Now you know exactly why. I didn't watch the game myself. I was too busy getting flogged at Temp and Bowling, but let's not talk about that. Oh, man, I got absolutely flogged again.
1: No.
0: Anyway, let's keep the music rolling here this morning. This is a little bit of Kris Kristofferson. What about that one for a tongue twister? You like that
1: Kris
0: one?
1: Kris Kristofferson,
0: Kris Kristofferson.
1: What a name.
0: What a name. It's a cool name, isn't it?
1: It is. Let's do it.
0: Me and Bobby
2: if
0: McGee.
2: It sounds country, man. That's what it is. It's a country song. Yeah. Yeah. Okay. Well, 1, 2, 3, 4. 1, 2, 3, 4. Busted flat in Baton Rouge and heading for the trains. Feeling nearly faded as my jeans. Bobby thumbed a diesel down just before it rained.

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1: Wadamulla, you mob, Gayala and Ray here in the studio for the Brekkie Show this morning. Hope you're all going well. We've got some deadly yarns this morning because the National Aboriginal and Torres Strait Islander Sports Awards are coming up and our mob are being recognised right across the sporting world. So the NATSISAs, as they're known, celebrate Aboriginal and Torres Strait Islander people who are making their mark in sport. And it's not just about the big name athletes bringing home the medals. We're talking our young rising stars, our elders who are still getting out there and competing, our coaches, our volunteers, our sporting officials and those community organisations putting in the hard yards to get our young people involved. The 2026 finalists were announced yesterday and there's a deadly lineup across everything from rugby league, athletics and boxing to surfing, hockey, basketball, jiu-jitsu and even marathon running. We've got three finalists in the National Junior Sports Person category, recognising the next generation coming through, and the three finalists for Sports Person with a Disability. So that's celebrating achievement right across different sporting disciplines. And I reckon one of the most important things about these sports awards is recognising the people behind the scenes, you know, the ones, the coaches giving up their weekends, the aunties and uncles volunteering at the footy, and the families driving the kids to training, and the community organisations creating opportunities where our young fellas can feel supported and belong. So the ceremony is happening this Saturday on the 7th of November at the Sydney Cricket Ground with Olympic gold medalist Kathy Freeman joining as the special guest speaker. The evening will be hosted by rugby league legend Dean Witters and deadly multi-sport athletes and broadcaster Bo De La Cruz. So remember last year's awards, Burrata woman Tamika Upton took home National Sportsperson of the Year, while former Matildas goalkeeper Lydia Williams was recognised as the Trailblazer of the Year. So some deadly stuff happened across the country and we're looking forward to seeing who takes home the awards this year, because when our mob succeed in sport, it's not just an individual achievement, it's something our families, our communities and the next generation can be proud of. So that will be at the Steve War Room, coming up on the 7th of November at the Sydney Cricket Ground. So that sounds pretty deadly. And next we have Troy Cassadaly with Make the Most.

0: Good morning, Harrison Peterson here from NIRS News, coming to you from the lands of the Yuggera and Turrbal peoples. The US government has reversed its decision to live stream an execution. Mass shooter Nadal Hassan will be killed by a firing squad in December. US President Donald Trump said live streaming the execution would have been a powerful deterrent to prevent future attacks, but he says after announcing the execution, he's heard from many very good people and well-meaning people who would rather not watch him die through streaming or through any other visual device. It follows global condemnation of the plan, including from Australian politicians. The Greens' WA branch will lead an investigation into allegations Senator Jordan Steele-John made a series of inappropriate comments towards women. The allegations say the comments ranged from 2017 to last year. Senator Steele-John has denied the allegations and has gone on leave. Greens leader David Shoebridge says the investigation will be fair.
1: The WA Greens have committed to working to commission an independent, fair and timely process. That is the appropriate body to deal with it. It has the distance and the independence necessary for that. And that is the process that is now being undertaken.
0: Aboriginal-controlled organisations and local communities have an important role to make Queensland safer for Indigenous children and to reduce youth crime. The Queensland Government says its new Queensland Protection Commission will drive the strongest child protection reforms in the country. It says the commission will identify and assess risks of harm to children so authorities can intervene earlier. Queensland's Minister for Aboriginal and Torres Strait Islander Partnerships, Fiona Simpson, has told AAA. The government will also work alongside Indigenous organisations and community leaders.
2: This is a journey we all have to take together because what's happened in the past hasn't worked, and the children are so precious. We all know that, and kids deserve to be safe first and foremost, and we want them to be able to thrive.
0: Classes mixing culture and science has seen a boost in attendance at a school in Wattair. Details and other stories after this.
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4: Program sponsor.
0: Indigenous knowledge is being combined with science in a program for Aboriginal students in a remote Northern Territory community. More than 100 students in Wattair have taken part in a University of Newcastle STEM program, including sustainable fishing and renewable energy. Bunjin woman and University of Newcastle Pro Vice Chancellor Laurelyn Collier says the two knowledge systems can work alongside each other.
5: We can use our traditional knowledge alongside Western knowledge to really, you know, give people an opportunity to not only go and get a career, but, you know, this is stuff that we know can save the planet, essentially.
0: The university hopes the program can continue beyond the visit. In rugby, Australia has come out swinging, winning 24-22 against New Zealand in a close World Cup opener in Sydney. Jack Bostock gave the Kangaroos an edge thanks to a hat trick in the 75th minute. Audio taken from Channel 7's Call of the Game. Australia will play both Fiji and the Cook Islands over the next fortnight. Now moving to today's weather, a shower or two in Mugajin, Brisbane with a top of 22 degrees, 21 in showers on Gadigal Country, Sydney, while it's 18 and cloudy on Ngunnawal and Ngambri Country, Canberra, 23 and mostly sunny in Naarm, Melbourne, mostly sunny in Nipaluna, Hobart as well, with a max of 23 degrees. A top of 26 and partly cloudy in Tardenya, Adelaide. Partly cloudy and 23 degrees in Borlu, Perth. And partly cloudy in Garamilla, Darwin, with a top of 35 degrees. And that's been the latest from NIRS News.
6: Bales.
4: Hey, good morning, good morning, good morning. We're in the second hour of the show here, of the Brekkie Show. As you can hear, Glenna Bales is always laughing here. So entertaining. 0493 222 822 if you'd like to hear your deadly song this morning on the Brekkie Show. Hey, keep an ear out for Red Dirt Rock and Roll, Max Jackson's song, Red Dirt Rock and Roll. Be the first caller through to win yourself a double pass to Strumming Bird this weekend. Don't know when I'm going to play it, but it's going to be sometime on the show here. Better make sure, but have a look. Have I got it in there? Oh, yeah, it's in there. No, it's definitely in there, definitely in there. Yeah, Max Jackson's Dirt, Red Dot Rock and Roll. We've also got the Wet Whistles coming in.
6: Yes, Wet Whistles will be coming in, playing a live song for us.
4: How cool. They might do two.
6: They might. We might have to. We'll see
4: how they feel.
6: Yeah.
4: We'll see how they feel. It's Fire Emoji Friday, so we've got some deadly songs lined up. But like I say, if you'd like your song on the Brekkie Show this morning, you know what you got to do. You can also give us a buzz on 3892 0188 as well. The weekend, you got anything planned for the weekend, Gaiola?
6: Not too much, to be honest. I need to sort some clothes out because I'm addicted to shopping.
4: Are you?
6: Oh, yeah.
4: I picked you for it the moment you walked in this studio all those months ago.
6: Look, it's a really bad addiction.
4: It's really bad.
6: It is really bad. Like, okay. It's that bad that, like, wow. I can't fit any of my clothes in my wardrobe anymore.
4: Why is that?
6: Because
4: what's going on?
6: I just love clothes.
4: That's just an excuse.
6: I love looking deadly.
4: I don't blame you.
6: That's it, you know? And I feel like when you wear, like, you express yourself in what you wear, and I'm very big on, you know, feeling comfortable and supported in your clothes. And
4: being expressive.
6: That's it, and being expressive. So I like to do a lot of online shopping, and I have a lot of packages that rock up to the door. Mum and Dad just send me, like, it's gotten that bad to the point where they just send me a photo of the package, and they're like, what is this now?
4: What have you ordered now? Because I remember the other day you said you'd not only yourself but other ladies as well don't necessarily like to wear the same outfit.
6: Yes.
4: Or if they do, they like to mix and match a little bit. So they may be the same top but a different bottom.
6: And we've got to keep up with the times, you know. We've got to keep up with the trends. You can't just wear something that was like all the way back then. But I'm also seeing old trends coming back.
4: I was going to say.
6: You know, like the bootleg style.
4: Right.
6: The big high-rise jeans, the bootleg style.
4: It's back.
6: That's back. Overalls, the vintage kind of look.
4: So are you going to be out and about like that on the weekend, do you think? You're going to wind the clock back?
6: Look, I don't mind the vintage and some of the old trends coming back, but there's just things where I overwear that I'll just chuck out, and I'm like, yeah, nah.
4: Do you?
6: Yeah, I do. Yeah. Okay. So I'm in the middle of chucking out a lot of clothes.
4: Gotcha.
6: So I've got this big Hessian bag, you know, the big Hessian striped.
4: That's a big bag. You got your hand way up in there.
6: I'm telling you
4: now, a massive bag.
6: It's half full, Uncle Ray, and I haven't finished filling. But I'm telling you now, I reckon I will fill it by the end of the week.
4: Is that right?
6: Yeah. So I'm in the middle of cleaning all my clothes up at the moment, chucking heaps of stuff out.
4: That's all right. Well, there's nothing wrong with it. Call it spring cleaning.
6: Spring cleaning. That's it.
4: So you're going to get all the clothes, and then you're going to just keep getting all these packages.
6: Yep.
4: And all these new clothes.
6: Pretty much.
4: I'm just looking at you. Okay.
6: I'm making room for more stuff.
4: You are. Yeah, you are. Well, I hope it all goes
6: It'll be good.
4: It'll be good. All right, we better get some music happening here for these deadly mob out there. This is Betting on Black right here on the Brekkie Show with Ray Nagus and Gaiola Bales.

0: Sharky Show, Peekman Brothers there, thirsty people for a Friday. I'm sure there's some thirsty people getting ready for this afternoon and working their way into the weekend's Gala Bales.
1: 100%.
0: Before that one, we had a little bit of Garth Brooks, Honky Tonk Bar Association. You know how much I love that song. And Miranda Lambert for that one, If I Was a Cowboy. Hey, the Wet Whistles, they're in the studio.
1: Yeah.
0: A couple of the lads out there warming their voices up. Good morning, Jake, one of the members of the Wet Whistles. How you going?
2: Good morning. Yeah, I'm going well. It's good. Thanks for having me.
0: No worries.
1: Thanks for coming in.
0: Early morning start. All right. You okay with that?
2: Yeah, not too bad. Usually I'm sleeping a little bit more, but it's not too bad.
0: Hey, look, when you're on the Brekkie Show, something you just got to do sometimes. That's just got to do what you got to do, eh? Hey, I was saying to Gaila earlier how good the Wet Whistles are coming. It's a little bit wet outside. How'd you go in the weather?
2: Not too
0: bad.
2: Shabby, yeah. Got to park right at the front. So
0: you did. You did.
2: Kept nice and dry.
0: And you're a Logan boy. You're down that way.
2: Yeah. Grew up down in Rochdale. So
0: perfect.
2: Yeah, born and bred.
0: All right. Well, we'll get the rest of the boy. Well, they're outside warming the voices up. So we'll get you all on here very, very soon. Until that time, I will throw a little bit of Toby Keith.

0: Country, the Brekkie Show, a little bit of Brooks and Dunn there, Neon Moon for a Fire Emoji Friday. And before that one, Guyla Bales, we had Have You Ever Seen the Rain? Well, we got the rain here going on here this morning.
1: We got the rain and we got someone else in here too. We got a couple of people in here.
0: Man, we got a full house. I just threw it up on our socials and tagged the boys in there. Good morning, boys. The Wet Whistles are here on the Brekkie Show. I'll go from my left and head around to my right. Good morning. Who we got there?
2: Oh, damn. It's early in the morning.
0: It's early in the morning.
2: Nick.
0: Nick?
2: Yeah.
3: Oh, yeah, you okay?
4: I've got Geordie from the Whistles. And Jake.
0: How you going, boys? Thank you very much for coming in this morning. I had a quick chat to his off air. Local boys. These are all local Brizzy boys. Sure. We got, what do we got? Was it Spring?
4: Yeah, we're brothers, so we're the Rochdale Springwood boys.
0: Rochdale.
2: Yep.
5: Redcliffe.
2: And Blimber.
0: There you go. What a combination. Now, you guys are going to sing us a few songs, but before we get into that sort of stuff, how long you boys been together for?
5: Year four.
2: Well,
5: it all just goes by so fast.
2: No, there's a little bit of time before where we were just playing lefties a lot, doing covers, and then we started putting our first original song out in 2024. So that's kind of feels like when it was born again. So yeah, somewhere along those sort of lines. But yeah, the first song came out in March 2024.
0: I went into Lefties the other night. Jake was in there singing last Saturday night. It's a cool little venue, isn't it?
2: Yeah. Mate, it's so much. We've had a lot of great nights there.
4: It feels like home.
0: Yeah, it feels like home. Perfect.
2: Smells good too. Some places you walk into and this floor stink. But it just kind of smells nice.
1: It's nice.
2: Think so.
4: No carpet, no beer in the carpet. That's right.
5: I just like that they won't clean the wax off the candles. They just leave it and then keep putting more candles on top, and it's just starting to look like a melted nightmare.
1: I love that.
0: Yeah,
1: groovy look. We love
5: it
1: that.
5: It contributes to the smell of why it's so good.
0: Like a haunted house. All right, boys. Well, yeah, you're going to play us a song here and then we can chat a little bit more about some other stuff.
2: Yeah.
0: Fire away. What song we got first?
4: This one came out second last ago. It was a couple months now, but...
2: Second last ago.
4: It's doing really well for us, and it's a song that is a little bit different for us, a little bit out of the ballpark. But, we love playing it and people love listening to it. So, it's Black River Sway, so I hope you enjoy it.
1: Let's do it.

0: Won't let the dark take that away.
1: How good
2: was
1: that? Finished it off with the old harmonica there, right? Eh? Just a nice little touch. How good was that one?
3: It's a bit too early for the old vocal pipes to be working properly for me, so that, I just have
1: that's
3: to suck
1: all right.
3: and blow.
1: That's all. It's an important part of the song for sure. Now, whereabouts are you guys? You got some stuff coming up. Are you performing, touring, and all that sort of stuff? What have we got?
4: We're opening for Wade Forster. He's from Winton, Queensland. He's going to be playing in some awesome theatres around Australia in Fortitude Music Hall, the Forum down in Victoria, which I heard is awesome. We're going to Perth, Adelaide and Sydney as well. Yeah. And not to forget a few rodeos coming up. We're going down to Muswellbrook this Saturday.
3: Oh, dude, I'm so proud of you for pronouncing that correctly.
4: What do you think I was going to say?
3: I've been saying Muswellbrook for a week. Somebody from there.
4: That's why I didn't talk.
3: Yeah.
4: And then also Warwick Rodeo next Saturday. I hope that's a really good time. Yeah, we're looking forward to coming out there.
3: There's some serious numbers coming to that, so
4: yeah,
1: that'd be great. Now, dates and stuff for your stuff, where you're going to Perth and other stuff, you got that off the top of your head?
5: Yeah, Perth's next weekend, so
4: yep.
5: That would be the
4: next Thursday.
5: Yeah, next Thursday. So what would that be?
3: Let me confirm.
4: Yeah, it's all on our website.
1: Perfect. So they can just jump on
4: the Wet Whistles. You can check all those dates there, so we don't mess it up here.
1: Yeah. And is it on your socials as well? Your Instagram. Lots of stuff, all that info there.
4: Little poster of us sitting outside my mum's clothesline where we shot Bury Me Alive music video.
1: Yeah, perfect. I couldn't think of a better place.
4: Yeah, it looks very Aussies out front of that. Yeah. Hills Hoist. Yeah. Yeah. I heard that is that like a just a Australian kind of clothesline?
1: Yeah.
4: I don't know. Like it doesn't seem like rocket science, but it's like that the rest of the world hasn't caught onto a Hills Hoist.
1: Yeah.
6: Oh man. Yeah, well that's where the Goon of Fortune was born.
3: Yeah. I've broken so many bones on a Hills Hoist before.
4: Yeah.
1: Hey lads, I might just play a little bit of Buzz Me Maroo here and then we'll come back and have a chat, eh? Is that all right?
4: Yeah, g'day Tom.
1: Yeah. Here we go, it's Buzz Me Maroo. This is Guy Allen's favourite song, Paint My Cup.
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0: G'day Murray Country, the Brekkie Show, a little bit of Busby Maru there. We're clowning around here in the studios with the wet whistles here this morning. How good. We don't normally have this many people in here, do we, Guyla?
1: No, we don't. It's feeling very cozy. It's cozy in here.
0: Yeah. It's like a little mini party on a Friday morning. If you've just joined us, the wet whistles are in the studio here with us, and they just finished playing us a tune, and they're going to play us another song. What have we got, lads?
2: This one's called Do a Little Damage.
0: Righto, Do a Little Damage.
2: It's from a couple of years back.
0: It's righto.
2: A
3: Friday drinking song.
2: It's a Friday drinking song.
1: Perfect for Fire Emoji Friday for us.
2: Many moons ago, I got told by the doctor you need to, like, cut back on your drinking. And so I was freaking out and I just went over to Jake's place. First thing we did was, like,
3: cracked a beer.
2: And we wrote this song, so, get around it.

0: how good was the Wet Whistles here live on the Brekkie Show? How good is that harmonica? How long have you been playing that thing for?
1: Since like, I don't know, a long time.
0: Yeah.
1: Billy Joel, Piano Man, and then it just kicked in from there.
0: Fair enough. Yeah. I don't blame you. That was a catchy song too, eh? A little bit of clapping there, a little bit of everything going on.
1: Yeah.
2: Clapping, harmonica. Watch out, Wiggles.
0: Yeah. Yeah, that's right. Yeah, they thought they were big. Wait till you see the Wet Whistles with the harmonica. Yeah. Hey, thanks very much for joining us this morning, lads.
2: Thanks, no worries.
0: Hope the getting up early morning wasn't too much for you, but I'm sure
2: it's good for us.
3: Ready to take the day now.
0: Yeah.
1: Jordan was way too keen to get down here because he loves Murray Country.
3: Texas at 7 o'clock. You guys
1: here
2: yet? Yeah. There's this weird guy loitering out the front.
0: I actually did wonder that before. No, I'm kidding. All right, guys. Well, yeah, if you've just joined us this morning, the Wet Whistles have joined us here and sung a couple of songs for us this morning. Thank you very much. We appreciate joining us here on the Brekkie Show. Good luck for the future. Good luck with all your tours and everything that's going on. And we will definitely keep an eye on you. Don't forget to add the guys on our socials. Social media is just the Wet Whistles, is it? Insta. Yep. And any other information they're looking for, what's the website there for?
2: The website's got all the dates. That's thewetwhistles.com. And yeah, that's about it. Everything else, you can find it all there. Everything is there.
3: Merch, dates, faces are all over it.
4: Make sure you all save the date.
1: Thank you for having us, guys. Appreciate it.
0: No worries. We really, really appreciate it. All right, this is another Wet Whistle song. This is One More Round, eh? This is the one, boys.
2: Yeah.
0: Right here on the Brekkie Show.

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2: Triple A Murray Country, The Brekkie Show. How good was that? The Wet Whistles here on The Brekkie Show. And that was one of their songs there, One More Round. Keep an eye on the lads doing deadly things. Hey, don't forget, keep an ear out for Red Dirt Rock and Roll, Max Jackson's song. It's coming up soon for your chance to win yourself a double pass to Strumming Bird this weekend. So, yeah, that's Max Jackson's Red Dirt Rock and Roll. Hope you're enjoying your morning so far. Hope you are staying safe on the roads as we have a wet one outside. The rain just came in from out of nowhere, really. But I'm glad it's here. We need the rain. We need it. We need it. And it's made it lovely and cool. I always struggle during the summer. All right.
3: Good morning, Harrison Peterson here from NIRS News, coming to you from the lands of the Yuggera and Turrbal peoples. The US government's decision not to go ahead with a live-streamed execution has been welcomed by the Australian government.
4: So I'm very relieved that this execution will not be live streamed. I think, like most Australians, I believe that there's no place for the depictions of these sorts of incidents on the internet. Once it's out there, it's very hard for it to be brought back in, and it's something I don't want any Australian to see.
3: That's Federal Defence Industries Minister Pat Conroy speaking to the ABC. US President Donald Trump said live streaming the execution would have been a powerful deterrent to prevent future attacks. He says only the immediate families of the victims of mass shooter Nadal Hassan will be able to view it in person. Hassan will be killed by a firing squad in December. Following allegations of inappropriate comments directed towards women, Green Senator Jordan Steele John has taken leave. The Greens Western Australian branch has launched an independent investigation to look into the allegations, which range from 2017 to last year. Senator Steele John has rejected all allegations. The party's federal leader, David Shoebridge, has told the ABC it's appropriate that the WA senator takes leave.
5: This is incredibly difficult times, I think anybody would think it is appropriate that leave be undertaken.
3: Legislation is only one part of the journey to provide safer communities for Indigenous children and to reduce youth crime in Queensland. The Crisafulli government says its new Queensland Protection Commission is the state's first dedicated safety authority for children and vulnerable people. Minister for Aboriginal and Torres Strait Islander Partnerships Fiona Simpson has told AAA the government can't improve the safety of First Nations children on its own.
6: We need to work in partnership together. I think legislation is there to protect the child, but it's loving the child in the community, it's loving the child in a safe family, and putting the needs of that child first and foremost. And I think how we work on the tough stuff around early intervention prevention, that's going to be over and above legislation.
3: Classes mixing culture and science has led to a boost in attendance at a school in Wadair. Details and other stories after this.
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3: The University of Newcastle hopes to expand a science program for Aboriginal students to more remote schools. More than 100 students in Wadham in the Northern Territory took part in the program, with teachers reporting strong engagement during the visit. Bunjan Woman and University of Newcastle Pro Vice Chancellor Lauren Collier is encouraging more organisations to get involved.
1: There are partners out there that would like to be involved in this program. It is absolutely amazing. And I think the impact that it will have will be just so great. So, you know, this for us, this is not just a one-off. We want to build that relationship with the students of Wardair and, you know, hopefully other remote schools.
3: In rugby, the Kangaroos have escaped embarrassment with a 24-22 win over New Zealand in last night's World Cup opener in Sydney. That's thanks in part to the player of the match, Jack Bostock, who scored a hat-trick in the 75th minute. Also turning out for Australia was Reece Walsh, who ran the length of the field to score a try. Audio taken from Channel 7's Call of the Game. Now to weather, a shower or two in Mugajin, Brisbane, with a top of 22 degrees, 21 in showers on Gadigal Country, Sydney, while it's 18 and cloudy on Ngunnawal and Ngambri Country, Canberra, 23 and mostly sunny in Naarm, Melbourne, mostly sunny in Nipaloon, Hobart, with a max of 23, a top of 26 and partly cloudy in Tandanya, Adelaide, partly cloudy and 23 degrees in Borloo, Perth, and partly cloudy in Garamilla, Darwin, with a top of 35 degrees. And that's been the latest from NIRS News.
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2: Triple A Murray Country, the Brekkie Show. We are in the last hour of the show here for Fire Emoji Friday. Don't forget 0493 222 822 if you'd like to get your song on the Brekkie Show this morning. KD will be in with Let's Talk after the 9 o'clock news and weather. And, of course, this afternoon from 3 p.m. onwards, the Drive Show with Clay and Dub Zone. You don't want to miss that one, guys. Yeah, this is Rising Wind Band, you and me, right here on the Brekkie Show with Ray Nagus and Guyala Bales.

0: Max Jackson there, Red Dirt Rock and Roll right here on AAA Murray Country, The Bracky Show. And before that one, we had a little bit of Kane Brown. Be like that. Why you got to be like that with me, Gyla Bales?
1: I'm always like this. What you mean? Nah, what you mean? What you on about?
0: Hey, looks like the rain's eased up outside there.
1: It has.
0: See the blue skies coming through. Hopefully it's not going to be raining up there at Strumming Bird over the weekend.
1: Yes.
0: They also have groundwater too starting today. That's down at the Gold Coast. So how good is it? No matter which coast you go to, there's going to be Deadly Music Festival. So the Sunshine Coast or the Gold Coast, plenty of action going on. KD will be in with Let's Talk after the 9 o'clock news and weather. And of course, this afternoon from 3 p.m. onwards, the lads with the Drive Show. Hey, we're going to give away some more tickets this afternoon on the Drive Show for Strumming Bird. So I'll let Clay sort all that out. He can organise how he wants to do that one this afternoon.
1: So make sure you stay tuned if you want to double pass to Strumming Bird this weekend.
0: Sounds good. All righty. We've got to play it, Gyla. We just have to play it.
1: Oh, we got to play this song. This is my favourite song. Nah, this is my favourite song.

0: Hey, Triple A Murray Country, the Brekkie Show. You love Yothi Hindi there. That was Tribal Voice. Before that one, a little bit of Randy Travis, Forever and Ever. Amen. What a classic song that one is, Gaella.
1: Such a catchy one, eh? I always find myself going, forever and ever, amen.
0: You're not the only one.
1: Good. I'm glad.
0: You are definitely not the only one. You got an important message there.
1: I do. 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
0: Yeah, absolutely. Now, next Friday, the Staying Deadly Mob are running a community event just down here.
1: Oh, true.
0: At the park there at Bunyip Park.
1: Yep.
0: Just down the road here from 9 a.m. to 2 p.m. So why not go down there and check out all the action? So that's next Friday, just down there here at West End, down at Bunyip Park.
1: Good one.
0: If you're not doing anything or you're in the area and you want to swing in and say g'day. Now, speaking of saying g'day, Gaelaroff, we've had so much going on here this morning in the studios.
1: We have.
0: The boys, Aloe Vera Hour, Luscious Leo, they tuned in again, Kind Kobe, on the north side of Brisbane.
1: Yeah.
0: They're calling it a beautiful rainy Friday. So there you go. Sorry, I only just saw your message now, boys. But yeah, we've got a bit going on. They've sent through the fire emojis.
1: They did? Oh, good. I'm glad.
0: They've sent through some chili, a fire truck. So I don't know if that means they want to put the songs out that I'm playing because they're not good enough. And they've sent us some rainbows as well. So it's all happening. Love it, love it, love it. Oh, and the little fist pump.
1: Yeah,
0: the
1: little fist pump.
0: We love the little fist pump. Thank you very much, boys. We really appreciate it. We appreciate you guys as well who are tuned in to the Brekkie Show this morning. Hey, if you're new to the Brekkie Show, my name's Ray Nagus and this is Gaella Bales.

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0: Hey, Thelma Plum there, Don't Let a Good Girl Down, right here on The Brekkie Show with Ray Nagus and Gyla Bales. Before that one, Tennessee Orange, Megan Maroney, and Wide Open Spaces, The Chicks. There you go. Three songs back to back to back from our deadly female artists.
1: We love that.
0: Don't we love it here on a Friday? Hey, Gyla, it's that time of the morning. Well, we have to wrap up the show. Did you have fun this morning?
1: Oh, I always have fun on the show.
0: We do. I still can't get over the Wet Whistles. How good.
1: Oh, they were so good. Like, I enjoyed that so much.
0: We love all our artists are coming in and joining us on the studios, but the boys were great.
1: Yeah, it was a little bit crammed, but you know what? We made it work and they sounded absolutely amazing.
0: They did.
1: It was so good.
0: So, and you know what I noticed about these deadly artists? They don't need much of a warm-up in terms of the voice. They actually were just more tuning their guitars and things than they were the voices, eh?
1: Straight away. Even need any warm-up at all. And see, when me and you, when we start, we always do all this stuff. These fellas just come in, they just start.
0: straight into it. All right, don't forget, KD will be in with Let's Talk after 9 o'clock news and weather. And tune into the Drive Show this afternoon to find out how you can win Strumming Bird tickets. See you later, Gyla Bales.
1: See you later.
0: See you on Monday. Bye.
1: Holly.

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0: Good morning, Harrison Peterson here from NIRS News, coming to you from the lands of the Yuggera and Turrbal peoples. The US government has reversed its decision to live stream an execution. Gunman Nadal Hassan, who killed 13 people at a military base in Texas, is set to be executed by a firing squad in December. US President Donald Trump said live streaming the execution would have been a powerful deterrent to prevent future attacks. He says after announcing the stream, he's heard from many good and very well-meaning people that they would rather not watch Hassan die through streaming or through any other visual device. The Australian government has welcomed the decision to abandon the live stream. The Greens' WA branch will lead an independent investigation into allegations Senator Jordan Steele-John made a series of inappropriate comments towards women. The allegations say the comments ranged from 2017 to last year. Senator Steele-John has denied the allegations and has gone on leave. Greens leader David Shoebridge says the investigation will be independent and fair.
1: The WA Greens have committed to working to commission an independent, fair and timely process. That is the appropriate body to deal with it. It has the distance and the independence necessary for that. And that is the process that is now being undertaken. Okay.
0: Hundreds of workers at Sydney Airport have walked off the job for 8 hours today.
2: These are the workers that are the security screeners. They keep our skies safe and secure. And they've had to take strike action today. They don't want to. It's really hard to take strike action. It's frightening. They lose pay. And that just emphasises what a last resort it is. These workers have been left with no choice. Their company is saying that they're going to slash their minimum hours by six. These are part-time workers.
0: That's Transport Workers Union's Michael Kane speaking to the ABC. The workers are also calling for more full-time jobs and changes to rostering. The industrial action will go from 6 a.m. to 10 a.m. and 5 p.m. to 9 p.m. today. The strike will also affect domestic and international terminals. Sydney Airport has urged travellers to arrive early and to look for updates. Classes mixing culture and science has seen a boost in attendance at a school in Wadair. Details and other stories after this.
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0: More than 100 Aboriginal students in a remote Northern Territory community have taken part in a science program connecting their culture with classroom learning. The University of Newcastle travelled to Wadair to deliver hands-on activities like building fish traps, testing water samples and exploring renewable energy. Bunjan woman and University of Newcastle Pro Vice Chancellor Lauren Collier says Aboriginal children deserve to see their culture reflected in what they learn.
5: Kids, students deserve to be able to see themselves and their culture and their, you know, their interests reflected in curriculum and the things that they learn about. They deserve to have that. And that's, you know, that's what inspires people and motivates people to want to do more.
0: In rugby, Australia has come out swinging, winning 24-22 against New Zealand in a close World Cup opener in Sydney. Jack Bostock gave the Kangaroos an edge thanks to a hat trick in the 75th minute. Audio taken from Channel 7's Call of the Game. Australia will play Fiji and the Cook Islands over the next fortnight. Now a look at weather around the country for today. A shower or two in Mugajin, Brisbane with a top of 22 degrees. 21 with showers on Gadigal Country, Sydney, while it's 18 and cloudy on Ngunnawal and Ngambri Country, Canberra. 23 and mostly sunny in Naarm, Melbourne, and mostly sunny in Nipaluna, Hobart with a max of 23. A top of 26 and partly cloudy in Tandanya, Adelaide. Partly cloudy and 23 degrees in Borloo, Perth, and partly cloudy in Garamella, Darwin, with a top of 35 degrees. And that's the latest from NIRS News.
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4: the National Indigenous Radio Service. Catch all the hard-hitting news and current affairs that focuses on all relevant First Nations issues from a First Nations stance point. Coming to you from the lands of the Yuggera and Turrbal peoples, it's Karen Durante for Let's Talk.
6: Yes, hello and welcome. Firstly, I'd like to acknowledge our ancestors and our elders whose shoulders we stand on. I also like to acknowledge traditional owners of the land where you're listening to this broadcast or podcast from, and acknowledge Aboriginal and Torres Strait Islander peoples have never ceded their sovereignty. Now, you may have noticed this month that Let's Talk has been focused on Indigenous Business Month, and this show, we're going to continue that theme. Today, you'll hear from Fiona Simpson. She's the state member for the electorate of Maroochydore, a seat she's held since 1992. With the election of the Crisafulli government in 2024, she's been given the job of Minister for Women and Women's Economic Security, Minister for Aboriginal and Torres Strait Islander Partnerships, and Minister for Multiculturalism. I caught up with her yesterday afternoon to talk about several issues, including the state's new child safety laws and about Indigenous Business Month. Who are your mob, and can you tell us a little bit more about your portfolios that you hold?
7: Well, Karen, look, thank you for the chance to have a yarn. It's really awesome to be able to talk, particularly in Indigenous Business Month, because there's so much that's going on. I'm Fiona Simpson. I'm the Minister for Women and Women's Economic Security, Aboriginal and Torres Strait Islander Partnerships and Multiculturalism. So a big portfolio, a lot of wonderfully diverse communities, and it is for all of Queensland, but I do travel a lot, particularly into the rural and remote areas as well. So, and I'm from the Sunshine Coast. I'm in Maroochydore.
6: Now, you mentioned it is Indigenous Business Month, and I did see you yesterday at the Sisters gathering at the Powerhouse, where you talked about the Indigenous procurement that the Queensland government has been proud to announce that it's exceeded previous years.
7: There's really great things happening with procurement, because obviously governments do let goods and services and a range of contracts across the state, and we have a target of for Indigenous businesses that we've actually well and exceeded it, and in actual terms of expenditure, it's now more than $814 million, but that's also more than, I think, more than about 600 businesses. There's a lot of businesses that are out there providing very, very different services, and they have to be recognised as genuine Indigenous owned businesses. And for example, we've got the Queensland Indigenous Business Network, but it's across construction, IT, technology, design, food and retail. It's really quite diverse. So great news, more than a $200 million lift on what the target was. And I think it really speaks to the growing depth of the businesses that are equipped and putting themselves forward for contracts, and there's going to be more. And that's the economic uplift that comes when people not only run their own businesses, they employ more Aboriginal and Torres Strait Islanders than the average business does.
6: It's great news as part of Indigenous Business Month.
7: Yeah, look, government procurement, yes, it's an opportunity. But I think what's exciting is that with the engagement with some of the events, I can give you a bit of a taster of some of the events that are on. You might know quite a few of them. They're not only going for government contracts. They are kicking goals in the, let's call it the general marketplace, not just government contracts, even though they're doing very well. But the depth of the businesses, some who are kicking goals as exporters. I think of Beechtree Distillery on the Sunshine Coast. Wonderful what they're doing. And there are many others who can be in the construction field, in civil construction, household building. Kakadu Organics, my word. They're the sorts of products that are creative. They're export award winners. And they're showing how not only traditional knowledge and connection to country, but connection to new opportunities with new products. It's really a very powerful creative impact in what they're bringing into the market.
6: I certainly know that the Queensland government is helping those businesses looking to export. What sort of other support is out there available to First Nations people, whether they're looking at a startup or wanting to grow a side hustle into something a little bit more substantial?
7: Look, thank you. That's a great question about the support that's out there. And one of the things I've been really impressed with my department, for example, but they're networking also across community organisations and networks. But my department's been firsthand involved. That's the Department of Aboriginal and Torres Strait Islander Partnerships with a number of the networking groups, the experts. Can I give you a little bit of a rundown on some of the events that are coming up? Because my department's actually there with those who are presenting.
6: Sure.
7: But there's quite a few of them who are doing workshops and saying, this is how you get into government procurement. Minister Bates is the trade spokesperson who, obviously in the export area, they're doing a lot of work through her department with businesses that want to get into export. My department also works across and tries and helps, particularly with people with Aboriginal and Torres Strait Islanders themselves who bring that cultural understanding, but then access to market. So, for example, we've got the Indigenous Business Month celebration in Rockhampton on the 16th of October. So there will be people presenting there also saying, this is what we've done, but this is how you do it. 21st of October, there's Indigenous Business Month Expo in Townsville. 21st of October, there's also Get Seen, Get Connected, Meet the Buyer in Brisbane. 22nd of October, Indigenous Small Business Connect Cairns. 22nd of October, Mackay, Isaac and Whitsunday First Nations Business Expo. Then there's the 28th of October on the Darling Downs, the First Nations Business Expo in Toowoomba. And on the 28th of October, Mapoon had the Startup Business Workshops. So there are roundtables, there are expos, but there's also that ongoing point of contact. If people want to know how to get in contact, they're certainly most welcome to contact me in my department.
6: Mm. You mentioned Mapoon there, so you're not just focusing on Brisbane, on urban centres and regional Queensland, but remote parts of the state as well.
7: Yeah, and, you know, it's really, I've just been blown away because there were a number of people I knew personally in what they'd been doing over a number of years. But the depth and the breadth is amazing. And the Indigenous business directories, I would say this is the feedback successful Indigenous businesses have said, that it's certainly being known and being able to successfully get on the directories, being recognised as authentically Aboriginal and Torres Strait Islander businesses, but it also provides those networks of opportunity both with government and also with procurement, because there are workshops around how to access the Queensland procurement policy that has particular targets for Indigenous businesses. But it's also those other growth and expansion and development into the general marketplace. So if you're looking for business.qld.gov.au, they will give you a bit of a network about the Queensland procurement policy and having a look there about how to get access to some of the procurement opportunities and the Indigenous business directories as well.

0: 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Join us for one solid hour where every kind of blues finds a home. This is where the stories sing and the streams cry. It's the Blues Hour, one solid hour apart, grit and groove. Kick back, let the good times flow. Monday nights at 7 p.m. on AAA Murray Country.
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2: You're listening to Let's Talk here on AAA Murray Country. I'm speaking with the Minister for Women and Women's Economic Security, Minister for Aboriginal and Torres Strait Islander Partnerships, and Minister for Multiculturalism, Fiona Simpson, who's also the State Member for Maroochydore, which is an electorate on the Sunshine Coast. You're now nicknamed, I hear, the Mother of Parliament, being the longest serving woman in Queensland, but also I guess across all Australian parliaments, Fiona.
3: Apparently so. I do joke it's an interesting family, but one of the privileges of this role is certainly the diversity of people and places you get to visit, and I certainly really value particularly local leadership, where you go into different communities and see people with their lived experience, their leadership journey, and how they seek to support their local community. So it's certainly a privilege to have those conversations across a wide and varied breadth of our state. Look, I was just going to mention on that business assistance, Queensland government's also got a business assistance service. So if your listeners have trouble finding these services, you're most welcome to contact my department, but I would jump on and Google up Queensland Government's Business Assistance Service, and it can connect business owners with local reps who can provide more personalised advice and information about how to support their business needs. I really think this is one of the great, perhaps unsung or not sung enough stories, is the growth of Indigenous entrepreneurs. This is about creating wealth and opportunity. It's about not only their own families but communities. It's also, I think it's about 12 times the rate of Indigenous employment are through some of the Indigenous businesses. So there's a higher rate of Indigenous of businesses employing Aboriginal and Torres Strait Islanders when they are Indigenous businesses themselves. This is a success story about unlocking opportunity and pathways that perhaps weren't historically people's first go-to of what they can do. And I think in Indigenous Business Month, hopefully, more of those stories will get told and there'll be a spotlight on the way forward for so many more.
2: Well, we've seen the federal government, you know, make some changes to their Indigenous procurement policy, particularly to do with the issue of black cladding, although I heard it being called white sharking. Yeah.

0: community by business owners are quite transparent, and we do rely on those Indigenous business directories. And it's something where community, having said these are the standards they want, if people become aware that people are abusing those, certainly that should always be reported and action taken. But we rely on the Indigenous business directories and the how people are recognised as being legitimate Indigenous owned businesses, and they are expanding. But it is something, obviously, if people are doing a great job, they'll keep an eye out for those who aren't doing the right thing and should always report it.
1: Look, there's a great opportunity for Queensland coming up, obviously, with the 2032 Brisbane Olympics. And I wonder what opportunities are there for First Nations businesses?
0: Thank you for asking that, because the Olympics and Paralympic Games in 2032, the runway to 2032, it's on now. I think we certainly see with the increase in procurement and the surge, I think that's a reflection of the opportunity in the construction field and many of the other services. But our tourism sector, for example, the world wants to see and hear and understand experiences that they can't get at home. And that's where in the tourism sector, and 2045 is the tourism strategy, but a big focus on the Olympic and Paralympic Games. That government strategy, when we released it in the last, oh goodness, I think it's about 12 months now, there is a big focus on seeing businesses develop the experiences, Indigenous businesses develop those experiences. So not only in Brisbane, but right throughout the state, because this is the biggest multicultural event in the world, is the Olympics and Paralympics. And people are coming to see who we are, to understand all that cultural diversity, but our most ancient of peoples, our Aboriginal and Torres Strait Islander peoples, with the opportunity, particularly through arts, particularly through performance, particularly through tourism offer, but those other specific issues of constructing and delivering services. So there's quite a diverse offer, but I think the private sector, even over and above in the tourism sector, that is really exciting. And so if people are probably already doing things, there's the opportunity to say, how do we expand it? And there's some great operators here in Brisbane, but it's a big state and we want to see the love spread right throughout Queensland.
1: And we should be starting to do that now, not wait till 2031.
0: You're right, absolutely. And you want the benefit to go on beyond 2032 as well. So, look, there are already some wonderful tourism operators, but there is always the opportunity to say, how do we take that creativity of and the power of heritage and story and create pathways for others to understand as well? And I think arts in particular, married with tourism, provides quite a unique opportunity.

0: of the Yuggera and Turrbal people. It's Karen Durante for Let's Talk.
1: You're listening to Let's Talk here on AAA Murray Country. I'm speaking with the Minister for Women and Women's Economic Security, Minister for Aboriginal and Torres Strait Islander Partnerships, and Minister for Multiculturalism, Fiona Simpson. Can I turn your attention now to some other sort of pressing matters, particularly looking at your portfolio relating to Aboriginal and Torres Strait Islander Partnerships? Of course, with that comes closing the gap obligations, and the recent Queensland Family and Child Commission annual data shows that, you know, Aboriginal and Torres Strait Islander children continue to be heavily overrepresented in the child safety system, and three times more likely to belong to that crossover cohort in youth justice. So given your portfolio's responsibility around closing the gap outcomes, how's the department auditing what you do, partnering with child safety to ensure that, you know, whatever monies go towards these areas actually are directed to where they need to go?
2: Look, thank you for asking, because child safety is probably the most serious of issues and pressing concerns, because for the last 10 years, the child safety system in Queensland has been badly broken. And in fact, the move for thousands of children to be living in out-of-home care without a family, without the safety and safeguarding you get with families and kin carers and in out-of-home care, such as resi care. What we did when we came to government is that we commissioned an inquiry into the child safety system because of the huge increase. And you are quite right. Aboriginal and Torres Strait Islander children are overrepresented in the child safety system. Now, the recommendations, the government has responded to the recommendations in the last 2 months. Actually, it's probably the last 3 months, we've said this is our response, and I'm sitting on a implementation oversight with the Attorney General and the Child Safety Minister in recognition that Aboriginal and Torres Strait Islander children are in the child safety system and their families are impacted by the issues that have led to this. One of the big recommendations, actually the number one recommendation, was particularly in respect to working with early intervention, prevention, and Aboriginal and Torres Strait Islander organisations to deal with some of the systemic issues. So there are some major recommendations in this Commission of Inquiry, and one of the big recommendations about the structural and systemic factors was about how to deal with prevention and early intervention. So that aspect is the tough stuff. Is getting to the area of how do we better intervene before there's a crisis, as well as dealing with people who are already in the system and already touched by distress and family breakdown. But that prevention and early intervention, and I might have touched on it earlier, about how to also ensure that what are the services that are going in there? Are they actually being coordinated? Where are the gaps? Those sorts of mapping of those early intervention prevention, I think communities are crying out for it, and that's something that the Commission of Inquiry said, there has to be better early intervention. That also will impact in the youth justice sector as well, and we've also, yes, we've got laws that are tough about where you got repeat serious offenders, but there's also a record investment into early intervention, and there are also quite a lot of Aboriginal and Torres Strait Islander providers with some of the services where we're trying to intervene earlier so that we can break that cycle. So those two issues, child safety and youth detention or youth in impacted by crime, also recognising disproportionately our Aboriginal and Torres Strait Islander communities are disproportionately impacted by crime themselves. They're often more likely to be the victims of crime. Their voices also have to be heard and understood. So early intervention with child safety in particular, but that also is true in the youth justice, and that's why both have to have an investment. We're doing that with youth justice, but the process with the rollout now with child safety, there will be more legislative changes, but at that early intervention prevention work, it's going to be a whole community. Governments alone aren't great parents, let's be frank. Your mums and dads are the ones you want to mainly be the parents. But when things are broken down, that's where the state gets involved. But first and foremost, you want to help people be able to be strong and healthy families, to look after their own kids. But if that child is in danger, the paramount principle is the child's safety comes first. And then you try and have a family-based care where they're safe and they're culturally safe. And then you look at how do you rebuild that safety around the child. Sadly, there are some families they may never be able to return to because it will never be safe. But ideally, you want the family to be a place where they can return. There would be the help to help them rebuild. So, look, there's a lot of detail behind the child safety area, but you're absolutely right. It is a critical area, and one that I was just listening to the Attorney General today with some of the Queensland Protection Commission legislation, where there's provisions there that didn't exist before, where, for example, the Commissioner has to report annually on Queensland's progress in reducing the number of Aboriginal and Torres Strait Islander children and young people in the child protection system. That wasn't a requirement before. And there will be that focus. There has to be that focus. But it also has to be about that intervention.
1: Right. One of the things that I believe has also changed, and you can correct me if I'm wrong here, Minister, under the Queensland Protection Commission. So there's one commissioner. Previously, of course, under the old commission, you had a commissioner for Aboriginal and Torres Strait Islander children and young people in Natalie Lewis, whose tenure wasn't renewed. So that was essentially vacant. But does that mean now with this new commission, that's a role that won't be part of the Queensland Protection Commission, that it'll be just the one commissioner reporting to government on progress?
2: Well, the commissioner that was in charge before wasn't a dedicated position for Aboriginal and Torres Strait Islanders, and the deputy position under this Protection Commission, they still have to be, they still are mandated that they have to ensure that they have an understanding or experience in regard to Aboriginal and Torres Strait Islander children. So what's occurring is that the Commissioner, they, under the legislation, must have regard to the needs of the child, and if it's an Aboriginal and Torres Strait Islander child. So that's the Commissioner. Under the legislation, where they also have to ensure that they're responding to the needs of the child, I'm just reading the legislation, respect and promote the role of Aboriginal and Torres Strait Islander service providers in supporting Aboriginal and Torres Strait Islander families and communities to protect and care for their children. In regard to the deputy commissioner or deputy commissioners, there has to be one deputy commissioner who is either Aboriginal and Torres Strait Islander or who has extensive experience in that area. And then under the Act, the whole commission has a responsibility to Aboriginal and Torres Strait or other ethnic children, and it's quite specifically written in regard to their responsibilities for Aboriginal and Torres Strait Islanders. So there's an embedding of a very strong commitment to ensuring Aboriginal and Torres Strait Islander perspectives by the whole commission, not just by one person. It has to be the whole commission because there is such a need that it has to be embedded right throughout. So what I mentioned before about having to also report on their role in reducing the numbers of Aboriginal and Torres Strait Islander children and young people, because that has to be a focus, not first to keep the child safe, but then work towards how we increasingly tackle the tough stuff around the prevention and the intervention to try and reduce the the number of kiddies who are coming into care because they're not safe at home. So it is embedded that they have to address the needs of Aboriginal and Torres Strait Islander children.
1: I guess that I do want to ask, from the position of a grandparent or parent, I mean, I've got a 30-something-year-old, but, you know, you never stop being a parent. What message do you have for Aboriginal and Torres Strait Islander families in relation now to this new bill that's been passed in Parliament and the creation of the Queensland Protection Commission? Yeah, do you have a message for Mob?
2: We need to work in partnership together. I think government's legislation is there to protect the child, but it's loving the child in the community, it's loving the child in a safe family and putting the needs of that child first and foremost. And I think how we work on the tough stuff around early intervention prevention, that's going to be over and above legislation. It's going to take a lot of working together with the ACCOs as well, the Aboriginal and Torres Strait Islander organisations, but local communities. So I think this is a journey we all have to take together, because what's happened in the past hasn't worked, and their children are so precious. We all know that, and kids deserve to be safe first and foremost, and we want them to be able to thrive and to be safe in their homes, but know that their value and their purpose, when they've been through such a tough time, that they're not held back from being able to thrive and go to school, get an education, and be whoever they're meant to be. That journey is something that takes a whole community.
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0: Hey there, Harrison Peterson here from NIRS News, coming to you from the lands of the Yuggera and Turrbal peoples. There's relief in Australia following America's decision not to live stream an execution in December.
1: I think, like most Australians, I believe that there's no place for the depictions of these sorts of incidents on the internet. Once it's out there, it's very hard for it to be brought back in, and it's something I don't want any Australian to see.
0: That's Federal Defence Industries Minister Pat Conroy talking to the ABC. US President Donald Trump says live streaming the execution of former Army psychiatrist Nadal Hassan would have been a powerful deterrent to prevent a future attack, but many good people would rather not watch him die. Hassan is scheduled to be killed by a firing squad in December for killing 13 people at Fort Hood Military Base in Texas back in 2009. President Trump says the immediate families of the victims will be able to watch in person. Aboriginal-controlled organisations and local communities have an important role to play to make Queensland safer for Indigenous children and to reduce youth crime. The Queensland Government says its new Queensland Protection Commission will drive the strongest child protection reforms in Australia. It says the commission will identify and assess risks of harm to children so authorities can intervene earlier. Queensland's Minister for Aboriginal and Torres Strait Islander Partnerships, Fiona Simpson, has told AAA the government will work alongside Indigenous organisations and community leaders.
2: This is a journey we all have to take together because what's happened in the past hasn't worked, and the children are so precious. We all know that, and kids deserve to be safe first and foremost, and we want them to be able to thrive.
0: Travellers at Sydney Airport have been told to expect delays, with hundreds of security workers walking off the job for 8 hours today. The industrial action will take place.